so cold, the way the lightning started. Cause she blew my mind, and now I can't think straight. Climbing up that bolt, the way the lightning started.

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0: we're back on Monday morning, and next week the weather is going to be absolutely incredible. So we've organised to give away the perfect summer party barbecue with the Radisson Hotel in Cork. We've reloaded the cash machine with another stunning amount of money for you to win. And on Monday, the big Rebel debrief from Cork versus Clare over the weekend. Cork's Breakfast Show. We're back on air Monday morning when you wake up.
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0: on Monday morning, and next week the weather is going to be absolutely incredible. So we've organised to give away the perfect summer party barbecue with the Radisson Hotel in Cork. 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And on Monday, the big Rebel debrief from Cork versus Clare over the weekend. Cork's Breakfast Show. 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
5: It's 7 o'clock. Good morning. I'm Jane McNamara. Daniel Ennis has won the Dublin Central by-election for the Social Democrats. The final result was declared in the early hours of this morning. Our chief reporter Barry White reports.
6: Social Democrats candidate Daniel Ennis secured a decisive victory in the Dublin Central by-election. The Dublin City Councillor and former League of Ireland footballer topped the poll on the first count and comfortably won the seat with transfers from across the political spectrum. Social Democrats leader Javi Cairns says voters gave Daniel Ennis a very positive reception on the doorsteps.
7: It was a hugely positive campaign, the message of hope and of inclusion, and it really clearly resonated with voters in Dublin Central.
6: Meanwhile, it was a disappointing night for Fianna Fáil. Their candidate, John Stevens, recorded the party's worst ever results in a by-election.
5: Meanwhile, the Taoiseach has been refusing to get caught up in speculation about a change in leadership in Fianna Fáil. Sinéad O'Callaghan and James Lawless have openly said they have leadership ambitions. Micheál Martin says the party will need strong figures in the future.
8: When I took over the leadership back in 2011, there wasn't too many at the time or afterwards. I think I take real encouragement from that, because my objective has always been to build a strong capacity within the party. And now within the cabinet, we have very strong ministers, and many of whom are quite entitled to have aspirations for leadership of the party.
5: Counting resumes in Galway West at 9 o'clock this morning. Independent Ireland's Noel Thomas is in the lead there after 4 counts yesterday. Emily Keegan is in Salthill.
9: Counting here finished up shortly before 9:30 last night after the elimination of A&2's Orla Nugent and independent candidate Sheila Garrity in the fourth count. This morning, Independent Ireland's Noel Thomas is starting in first position on 10,497 votes, followed by Fine Gael's Sean Kine on 9,907. It's been a tight contest between the two candidates since the early tallies, with Labour's Helen Ogbu holding on tight to third place, but away behind on 5,970 votes. Count 5 will begin at 9 o'clock today with the distribution of 3,093 votes among the remaining 8 candidates.
5: A suspect has been shot dead after a gunman opened fire at Secret Service agents near the White House. One bystander was also injured in the incident. Journalists directly outside the building were forced to run for cover when shots rang out. Among them was Selena Wang from ABC News, who was reporting on a possible Iranian peace deal at the time.
10: President Trump has said a deal is close, only for the two sides to remain far apart.
11: No.
5: Meanwhile, Donald Trump says a deal to end the war with Iran just needs to be finalised and the Strait of Hormuz will be opened. The US president's posted on social media saying he's held a number of very good calls with regional leaders. Activists who were detained by Israel while on board the global Suman flotilla have been arriving back to their home countries after being deported yesterday morning. More than 400 people from several different nationalities were taken by Israeli forces during the week, including 12 Irish citizens. The situation prompted global concern after a video posted by an Israeli minister showed the activists bound and kneeling on the floor. 12 Irish citizens arrived back to Dublin yesterday afternoon. Activist Mikey Cullen says Israel are scared of what they represent.
12: I think they're afraid of us, but that's why they attacked us so early. They're afraid of what we represent, people who are organised, who are taking the power and the will away from governments and institutions.
5: And the Democratic Republic of Congo's football team and staff have been told to isolate before flying out to the World Cup. The Red Cross in the Central African country is paying tribute to 3 volunteers.
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0: Is he Jane Thomas Sullivan is Kian Air, Heart Air, 3 euro click, Kadita Heclog Air Madden, a kind gom laundry guy, get Xinum Galor Lor Kul Diev, August, a feckle, Gurla Bra, a megown, Toshi Kappa, to make Nichokthana, Suskadi, a fehetri, Kimena, and Yuv, so law. Ian took jazz a big so Danny for planning August Dullamach and Muffin Green Glor Kill Kill Ni Smoke Kill Lernook Amble August Dermot Kennedy Latati Gown Tamaline Therese George Ezra Gown Second Fanlum
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Kill there and go Dermot Kennedy. She turns down our douche Red FM. August egg, Topskadi and Stad the Viva Erin Hidla dig, August and Dara Law dig, me ool imlina. Sabrina Carpenter and Malik Teresh Amble, Steve Marl Victory, our douche Red FM. 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
12: It's 8 o'clock. Good morning, I'm Jane McNamara. Daniel Ennis has won the Dublin Central by-election for the Social Democrats. The final result was declared in the early hours of this morning. Chief reporter Barry White reports.
13: Social Democrats candidate Daniel Ennis secured a decisive victory in the Dublin Central by-election. The Dublin City Councillor and former League of Ireland footballer topped the poll on the first count and comfortably won the seat with transfers from across the political spectrum. Social Democrats leader Humphrey Cairns says voters gave Daniel Ennis a very positive reception on the doorsteps.
14: It was a hugely positive campaign, the message of hope and of inclusion, and it really clearly resonated with voters in Dublin Central.
13: Meanwhile, it was a disappointing night for Fianna Fáil. Their candidate, John Stevens, recorded the party's worst ever results in a by-election.
12: And the Taoiseach has been refusing to get caught up in speculation about a change in leadership in Fianna Fáil. Jim O'Callaghan and James Lawless have openly said they have leadership ambitions. Neil Martin says the party will need strong figures in the future.
15: When I took over the leadership back in 2011, there wasn't too many at the time or afterwards. I think I take real encouragement from that, because my objective has always been to build a strong capacity within the party. And now within the cabinet, we have very strong ministers, and many of whom are quite entitled to have aspirations for leadership of the party.
12: Counting resumes in Galway West at 9 o'clock this morning. Independent Ireland's Noel Thomas is in the lead there after four counts yesterday. Emily Keegan is in Salt Hill.
16: Counting here finished up shortly before 9:30 last night after the elimination of AIN2's Orla Nugent and Independent candidate Sheila Garrity in the fourth count. This morning, Independent Ireland's Noel Thomas is starting in first position on 10,497 votes, followed by Fine Gael's Sean Kine on 9,907. It's been a tight contest between the two candidates since the early tallies, with Labour's Helen Ogbu holding on tight to third place, but away behind on 5,970 votes. Count 5 will begin at 9 o'clock today, with the distribution of 3,093 votes among the remaining 8 candidates.
12: A suspect has been shot dead after a gunman opened fire at Secret Service agents near the White House. One bystander was also injured in the incident. Journalists directly outside the building were forced to run for cover when shots rang out. Among them was Selena Wang from ABC News, who was reporting on a possible Iranian peace deal at the time.
11: President Trump has said a deal is close, only for the two sides to remain far apart.
12: Meanwhile, Donald Trump says a deal to end the war with Iran just needs to be finalized and the Strait of Hormuz will be opened. The US president posted on social media saying he's held a number of very good calls with regional leaders. Activists who were detained by Israel while on board the global Sumun flotilla have been arriving back to their home countries after being deported yesterday morning. More than 400 people from several different nationalities were taken by Israeli forces during the week, including 12 Irish citizens. The situation prompted global concern after a video posted by an Israeli minister showed the activists bound and kneeling on the floor. 12 Irish citizens arrived back to Dublin yesterday afternoon. Activist Mikey Cullen says Israel are scared of what they represent.
17: I think they're afraid of us. That's why they attacked us so early. They're afraid of what we represent. People who are organised, who are taking the power and the will away from governments and institutions.
12: Attempts are continuing to find survivors of one of China's deadliest industrial disasters in years. At least 90 people have been killed and 120 taken to hospital after a gas explosion at a coal mine in the north of the country.
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0: Joel Alling Erna Coquin to Crotony. Here it is, Erdushig Red FM, Modern Day Downigis, even them an hour on Shinga Full. Sulgum Gwil, Modern Downig Das of Equivacorda, Ta on I'm sure Leve Alling, Arishinov, Beg She Trim, Beg She Te, Ta Shig Sul Leve, Tommy Dig Sul Gameg Nachoktene, Suskadi Fetri Kamina, Enough, so. Bon fear sultans galore kill the tactigum div riven near modern few ella langley kill tier had chosen texas air malikagum div olivia dean baby steps freshen must mal of kill written no kill torbe ella 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ever can take and gwellum, Augustus all for a couple of fuck a lever doll. Kungs versus cooking on three burners, this girl like Shinnimer, Ballard, Ushig.
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Dana na now run chin me a spraga plani in of con truss a hogal gadi Nashville. Tine Ella Langley, August 2 in Texas, air dushi grid FM. 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
1: 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Because even though he's been kind of annoying for 20 years, he's also kind of your favourite person in the world.
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Mars, I just might out Dushig Red FM, Cyril Stumbling in attack to Raven Nay, Tarish, Kula Renew, Air Knuckle, Florence Road, Chili of Hanging Out to Dry, Dushig Red FM.

0: Anthony Cyril stumbling in at Ishtig Red FM. August Connick May go will. Cool new way talk to Cyril. Touch a duration remix again of Led the Chorus, August Breathless. The picture didn't go hauling her fault. Dear Kitaxus, good evening, Clug. Rock me the high gun, Newark. August and I'm to treat Coil again, Nismo Kyol, HNA.
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17: It's 9 o'clock. Good morning, I'm Ellen Butler. Count 5 is just getting underway in Galway West this morning. It's a tight contest in the by-election between Independent Ireland and Fine Gael there. Emily Keegan is in Salt Hill.
18: It's day 2 of by-election counting here in Galway, and Independent Ireland's Noel Thomas is starting off in first place with 10,497 votes. He's followed very closely by Fine Gael's Sean Kine at 9,907. The gap widens then, with Labour's Helen Ogbu on 5,970, despite getting the most transfers in the last count. Count 4 saw the elimination of A&2's Orla Nugent and independent candidate Sheila Garrity, and their 3,093 votes are being distributed among the remaining 8 candidates now.
17: Meanwhile, Daniel Ennis has won the Dublin Central by-election for the Social Democrats. The final result was declared in the early hours of this morning. Our chief reporter Barry White has more.
19: Social Democrats candidate Daniel Ennis secured a decisive victory in the Dublin Central by-election. The Dublin City Councillor and former League of Ireland footballer topped the poll on the first count and comfortably won the seat with transfers from across the political spectrum. Social Democrats leader Holly Cairns says voters gave Daniel Ennis a very positive reception on the doorsteps.
20: It was a hugely positive campaign, the message of hope and of inclusion, and it really clearly resonated with voters in Dublin Central.
19: Meanwhile, it was a disappointing night for Fianna Fáil. Their candidate, John Stevens, recorded the party's worst ever result in a by-election.
17: Meanwhile, the Taoiseach has been refusing to get caught up in speculation about a change in leadership in Fianna Fáil. Jim O'Callaghan and James Lawless have openly said they have leadership ambitions. Neil Martin says the party will need strong figures in the future.
1: when I took over the leadership back in 2011, there wasn't too many at the time or afterwards. I think I take real encouragement from that, because my objective has always been to build a strong capacity within the party. And now within the cabinet, we have very strong ministers, and many of whom are quite entitled to have aspirations for leadership of the party.
17: The US president says a deal to end the conflict with Iran is largely negotiated and just needs to be finalised. Donald Trump also said it should the deal be agreed on, the Strait of Hormuz would be reopened. Iranian media are reporting officials have denied this means a return to free passage and the vital shipping route will stay under Tehran's control. Speaking yesterday, US Secretary of State Marco Rubio said negotiations are ongoing.
11: The president's preference is always to solve problems such as these through a negotiation. Diplomatic solution. That's what we're working on right now. But this problem will be solved, as the president's made clear one way or the other. We hope it's done through the diplomatic route.
17: A suspect has been shot dead after a gunman opened fire at Secret Service agents outside the White House. One bystander was also injured in the incident. Journalists directly outside the building were forced to run for cover when shots rang out. Among them was Selena Wang from ABC News, who was reporting at the time on a possible Iranian peace deal.
14: President Trump has said a deal is close, only for the two sides to remain far apart.
17: Finally for now, plans to relax rules around rural housing are due to go before Cabinet next month. The proposals would see local authorities instructed to ease restrictions on one-off houses along main roads where there are already rows of homes, according to the Sunday Independent. Currently, the rules differ depending on the local authority involved and are typically limited to people originally from the area or those with a strong connection or economic need to live there. The changes are being brought forward as part of a new national planning statement. And that's your news update.
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0: Oh, that's trim. Reach to Nova Corda. August 10. Let's not talk the night. Here, don't you? They're Nadia. August 5th. 3 Camina.
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0: Lisa Doja Cat, August Ray, or Born Again, or Dushik Red FM, Little Mix, Revision, Fresh and Black Magic. Madden, Maddy of a car, that's you look on Gulch, Gahin, the Kmahir Madden, is Misha Katie Jane, Tom Fos and Shalliv, Gadi Declog, Air Madden, Gadi Darren or Click Shaw, Tom and Lashley Gadur Click, Darren and Clard and Leonov, Ak Fos, Galorkil. 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
1: 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Yeah. With Heinz, Got Sauce.

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0: Benson Boone agus Mystical Magical ar dúisí greid FM modern day downiga agus galorchiol fósta tacht somber sigan sin Taylor Swift freshen Jason Derulo take you down to nick sin amir bowl ar dúisí
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13: It's 10 o'clock. Good morning. I'm Ellen Butler. Counting has resumed in the Galway West by-election. It's a tight contest there between Independent Ireland and Fine Gael as Count 5 is now underway. Emily Keegan is in Salt Hill.
14: It's day two of by-election counting here in Galway and Independent Ireland's Noel Thomas is starting off in first place with 10,497 votes. He's followed very closely by Fine Gael's Sean Kine at 9,907. The gap widens then with Labour's Helen Ogbu on 5,970 despite getting the most transfers in the last count. Count 4 saw the elimination of A&2's Orla Nugent and Independent candidate Sheila Garrity and their 3,093 votes are being distributed among the remaining 8 candidates now.
13: The Social Democrats have a new TD. Daniel Ennis has won the Dublin Central by-election, taking the seat vacated by former Fine Gael TD Pascal Donoghue. The Dublin City Councillor and former League of Ireland footballer topped the poll on the first count and comfortably won with transfers from across the political spectrum. The final result was declared in the RDS in the early hours of this morning. Meanwhile, the Taoiseach has insisted the two by-election results will have no bearing on who leads Fianna Fáil into the next general election. Micheál Martin oversaw the worst by-election result in the history of the party in Dublin Central with a second last placing for John Stevens, while Killian Keane looks set to fall short in Galway West, having received an 8.8% share of first preference votes. The Taoiseach has repeatedly faced questions about his future and Ministers Jim O'Callaghan and James Lawless have publicly stated their ambitions to eventually lead the party. Micheál Martin says it's all par for the course.
15: I think there's always people who will always indicate that they have an eye on greater things, and that's only natural in the world of politics, so I'm not sending any signals anywhere. But I'm just quite calm about it and I don't get too excited generally.
13: The US President says a deal to end the conflict with Iran is largely negotiated and just needs to be finalised. Donald Trump also said should the deal be agreed on, the Strait of Hormuz would be opened. Iranian media are reporting officials have denied this means a return to free passage and the vital shipping route will stay under Tehran's control. Speaking yesterday, US Secretary of State Marco Rubio said negotiations are ongoing.
16: The President's preference is always to solve problems such as these through a negotiated diplomatic solution. That's what we're working on right now. But this problem will be solved, as the President's made clear one way or the other. We hope it's done through the diplomatic route.
13: A suspect has been shot dead after a gunman opened fire at Secret Service agents near the White House. One bystander was also injured in the incident. Journalists directly outside the building were forced to run for cover when shots rang out. Among them was Selena Wang from ABC News, who was reporting on a possible Iranian peace deal at the time.
1: President Trump has said a deal is close, only for the two sides to remain far apart.
13: Finally for now, anyone heading out on the water this weekend is being urged to stay safe. The RNLI is warning while temperatures are rising on land, the water remains cold at this time of year and there is a risk of cold water shock if someone falls in. Water Safety Team spokesperson Killian O'Kelly is advising people to always be mindful of the risks when engaging in water activities.
17: That's why it's important to have a life jacket or a PFD, a personal flotation device, if you do fall in, because you can get overwhelmed by the cold water shock. There's another risk too. Stand-up paddle boards have become very popular. Great fun activity to do, but they're very sensitive to the wind. And what I mean by that is you can get blown off the shore, away from the shore, depending on the wind direction.
13: And that is your news update, just approaching 4 minutes past 10.
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19: Good morning, I'm Rory O'Hagan. Gaelic Games, the Cork Hurlers are back in action this afternoon. The Rebels face Clare in Super Value Parky Cueve, looking to make it 4 wins from 4. Throw-in is at 4 p.m. We'll have reaction on the Big Red Bench today from 6. Also today, Limerick host Tipperary at the same time. In the Leinster Hurling Championship, Dublin take on Kilkenny, Kildare face Offaly, and Wexford host Galway, they're all at 2. In the All-Ireland Senior Football Championship, Roscommon face Tyrone from 2 p.m. In ladies football, the TG Carr Munster Senior B Championship Final, Cork taking on Clare this morning. That's in Rathkeel from 11:30. In the Senior A Final, Kerry face Waterford at 2 o'clock. Football, it's the final day of the Premier League season. The main focus is at the bottom end of the table and who will be the third team to be relegated. West Ham start the day in 18th as they go to Leeds United. The Irons need to win and hope that Tottenham lose to Everton to stay in next season's Premier League. Liverpool will guarantee Champions League football with a win or a draw against Brentford. Bournemouth could still qualify if they beat Nottingham Forest. Liverpool lose and there's a big goal difference swing. Also today, champions Arsenal will be presented with the trophy after their game away to Crystal Palace. Brighton host Manchester United. The two relegated sides go head to head as Burnley host Wolves. Fulham face Newcastle. Man City take on Aston Villa and Sunderland take on Chelsea. They all kick off at 4 o'clock. The League One playoff final takes place today as Stockport and Bolton go head to head from 1 o'clock. Locally in the FAI Intermediate Cup, Ringmahon Rangers go to Malahide. College Corinthians travel to face Kilbarrack United. They're both at 2 and at 2:30. Mayfield United are at Arklow Town. And in motorsport, the Canadian Grand Prix takes place today. That gets underway from 9 o'clock. That's the sport with Simply Suits.
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20: Well, what a day it's going to be today. It's going to be dry, warm and sunny all day today with highest temperatures of 18 to 24 degrees.
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20: Yep, it is the summer cash machine. Summer is well and truly underway. Look at the weather outside, lads. Absolutely unreal. And if you're feeling positive vibes today and maybe a little bit lucky, this is your chance to enter the Red FM's summer cash machine. We're kicking it all off with our biggest guaranteed prize ever sitting in the cash machine, ready to land in one lucky winner's bank account. You really don't want to miss out on this one. It is €306,000 we are giving away, and yep, taking part is very easy. We're about to give you the exact amount. 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The cash machine will then randomly pick a number and it could be you that we're calling here on Red FM. Answer within five rings, tell us the prize amount and that cash is all yours. €306,000 is the magic number. Text RED to 57557. That is RED to 57557 and best of luck. Hello, good morning. It's Miriam with you. I have tickets to give away for Alanis Morissette on the show. But before that, this is Chapel Roan with the Subway.
0: Cork's hit music.

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1: 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Hello, if you've just joined, it's Miriam with you. I'll be chatting to you in a bit about what's coming on the show this morning. But before that, this is Even Gwen Stefani with Let Me Blow Your Mind.

This is Weekends on Red FM with Hines. Seriously, good mayonnaise. And that was Eminem with Houdini. Hello, good morning. It is Sunday, the 24th of May, and it's Miriam with you, as per usual, on your Sunday morning, taking you all the way through to 2 o'clock here on Cork's Red FM. How are you doing? If you've just tuned in, send me a message, 086-8104-106. I want to hear your voice notes. You can tell me what you're up to. Maybe you're doing a barbecue, you're out in the sun. It is such a gorgeous, lovely day. We deserve this. We deserve this stunning weather. And to top it all off, huge game on today, Cork versus Clare. It's all happening here on our home turf in Páirc Uí Chaoimh, the Munster Senior Hurling Championship. And our very own Red Patrollers, right? They'll be down in the Marina Market from midday. So if you are around there, definitely pop down. You can get yourself our very own Red FM bucket hats. They'll be giving them out down there. And then, of course, they'll be down at the match just before it all happens at 4 p.m. down in Páirc Uí Chaoimh. So if you do see our Red Patrollers and the Red FM's big red bus, do go down and get yourself some merch. And also, I have something very, very exciting to give away on the show this morning. I've got tickets to give away for this lovely lady. Hey!

0: That is, of course, Alanis Morissette. She is coming to play a gig this year in the summer in Virgin Media Park in Cork. She's coming to Cork. It's going to be absolutely unreal. And I have a pair of tickets to give away. So do look forward to that. I'm going myself. So come along, enter the competition, and you may win yourself a pair of tickets to see Alanis Morissette in Virgin Media Park. I'll be giving you all the details on how you can enter that very, very soon. But before that, music on the way from Tame Impala and Tiësto next.
1: 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Yeah. With Heinz. Got sauce? It has to be Heinz. Seriously good mayonnaise.
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That is Tame Impala and Jenny with Dracula here on Cork's Red FM. Before that was Tiësto with The Business. I've got some Bella Kai on the way, but before that, this is Calvin Harris and Jazzy with Satisfied.

0: sauce? It has to be Heinz. 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
1: Cosbrook gotta on CAO Ladin Shin Ahru Agdridimlin. Fallen the Rana Erkerd August Kainojanina to Stother Oskal Jagadishin. Ta UCD Sikhate von Gay this Orge the Institute the Ardidikish Dowanda. Igmulu McLean Conover Ray Dontalki August Conriana Ogall Aaron Dowan. Marshin, Matatu Fosik Smuinever the CAO, Togadi on Cade Law Dulagot to quit Rawana Esru, a UCD Punkai / Contusa CAO. UCD, Didiha Aaron Tawaki.
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Beyond Chicago, Majestic and Alex Mills with Million Dollar Bill here on Cork's Red FM. Before that was Dua Lipa with Don't Start Now. I want to give a shout out to Michaela and Sophie who are on the way to the Cork match. They're on the way to Páirc Uí Chaoimh. Girls, if you do have a little bit of spare time, definitely head down to the Marina Market. Our very own Red Patrollers are down there with the big red bus. And if you're also on the way to the match, you should definitely go there as well. You may get yourself some Red FM merch and the Rebels bucket hats as well. They were giving them out down there. And of course, they'll be there before the match as well. So make sure you grab some merch and a photo with the Patrollers outside Páirc Uí Chaoimh as well. And we're all wishing the Rebels a huge best of luck here from Cork's Red FM. I've got music on the way from Rima and Selena Gomez. But this is Olivia Rodrigo with her newest one, Drop Dead. For

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7: It's 11 o'clock. Good morning. I'm Ellen Butler. Independent Ireland's Noel Thomas has extended his lead in the poll in the Galway West by-election this morning. There are 949 votes between him and Fine Gael following the fifth count. Emily Keegan has the latest from the Count Centre in Salthill.
8: Noel Thomas is holding on to his position of first place in the race for the Dáil seat here with 11,075 votes. He's followed by Sean Kine of Fine Gael on 10,127. Labour received 575 transfers this round, but it's still not enough to close the gap, with Helen Ogbu now sitting on 6,525 votes. It's very much a two-horse race here, but it's predicted Sean Kine could be more transfer-friendly as the counts progress, possibly pushing him into the top spot. Independent candidate Thomas Welby has now been eliminated and his 3,351 votes are being distributed in Count 6.
7: The Social Democrats have a new TD. Daniel Ennis has won the Dublin Central by-election, taking the seat vacated by former Fine Gael TD Pascal Donoghue. The Dublin City Councillor and former League of Ireland footballer topped the poll on the first count and comfortably won with transfers from across the political spectrum. The final result was declared in the RDS in the early hours of this morning. While the Taoiseach has insisted the two by-election results will have no bearing on who leads Fianna Fáil into the next general election, Micheál Martin oversaw the worst by-election result in the history of the party in Dublin Central, a second last placing for John Stevens, while Killian Keane looks set to fall short in Galway West, having received 8.8% of first preference votes. The Taoiseach has repeatedly faced questions about his future, and Ministers Jim O'Callaghan and James Lawless have publicly stated their ambitions to eventually lead the party. Micheál Martin says it's all par for the course.
9: I think there's always people who will always indicate that they have an eye on greater things, and that's only natural in the world of politics, so I'm not sending any signals anywhere. But I'm just quite calm about it and I don't get too excited generally.
7: The US president is hinting diplomats are on the verge of agreeing a peace deal to end the war in Iran. Donald Trump has said the agreement would include the reopening of the Strait of Hormuz, something Iranian state media disputes. Military analyst Sean Bell says Iran's nuclear program has always been a sticking point, but even a commitment to discuss it could pave the way to peace.
10: It'll also allow America to say, look, we've got the commitment we wanted. They're no longer a threat to their neighbours. We've destroyed their ballistic missile program, and we've achieved the aims and objectives. The Strait's open again. I'm going to move on.
7: At least 24 people have died in Pakistan after a suicide bomber targeted a train carrying military personnel. Local officials said the train was travelling in the southwestern province of Balochistan when a vehicle packed with explosives was detonated near a railway track. Separatist groups and militants frequently target security forces in the province. MOCRA says the future of farming must be secured in this year's budget. The representative body for young farmers wants support with succession, housing and access to finance. It's putting pressure on the government to deliver practical steps that reflect the realities facing them. MOCRA's national president, Josephine O'Neill, says they need support on a number of fronts.
11: Some of our agricultural kiosks for prosperous rural Ireland look at ensuring that young farmers are prioritised in access to environmental and CAP schemes and grants, looking at things like an income volatility fund and an emergency hardship fund. Like, if we look at farming these days, it's incredibly volatile.
7: Finally for now, the Irish Emigration Museum in Dublin has come out on top in a list of tourist attractions. A survey by Chill Insurance reveals Epic scored the highest happiness score among visitors. Bunratty Castle in County Clare came second, while Muckross House and Gardens in County Kerry came in third place. And that's your news at 4 minutes past 11.
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13: Good morning, I'm Rory O'Hagan. Gaelic Games, the Cork Hurlers are back in action this afternoon. The Rebels face Clare in Super Value Parky Cueve, looking to make it 4 wins from 4. Throw-in is at 4 p.m. We'll have reaction on the Big Red Bench today from 6. Also today, Limerick host Tipperary at the same time. In the Leinster Hurling Championship, Dublin take on Kilkenny, Kildare face Offaly, and Wexford host Galway, they're all at 2. In the All-Ireland Senior Football Championship, Roscommon face Tyrone from 2 p.m. In ladies football, the TG Carr Munster Senior B Championship Final, Cork taking on Clare this morning. That's in Rathkeel from 11:30. In the Senior A Final, Kerry face Waterford at 2 o'clock. Football, it's the final day of the Premier League season. The main focus is at the bottom end of the table and who will be the third team to be relegated. West Ham start the day in 18th as they go to Leeds United. The Irons need to win and hope that Tottenham lose to Everton to stay in next season's Premier League. Liverpool are guaranteed Champions League football with a win or a draw against Brentford. Bournemouth could still qualify if they beat Nottingham Forest. Liverpool lose and there's a big goal difference swing. Also today, champions Arsenal will be presented with the trophy after their game away to Crystal Palace. Brighton host Manchester United. The two relegated sides go head to head as Burnley host Wolves. Fulham face Newcastle. Man City take on Aston Villa and Sunderland take on Chelsea. They all kick off at 4 o'clock. The League One playoff final takes place today as Stockport and Bolton go head to head from 1 o'clock. Locally, in the FAI Intermediate Cup, Ringmahon Rangers go to Malahide. College Corinthians travel to face Kilbarrack United. They're both at 2 and at 2:30. Mayfield United are at Arklow Town. And in motorsport, the Canadian Grand Prix takes place today. That gets underway from 9 o'clock. That's the sport with Simply Suits.
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14: It's about time we have some gorgeous weather today. It's dry, warm, sunny. We'll have it all. Highest temperatures, listen to this, 18 to 24 degrees. 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
14: It is the Summer Cash Machine. 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It is a guaranteed prize. It's a huge amount of money, right? It's summer, it's sunny. It's lovely outside. You're feeling a little bit lucky. The Cork match is on. And maybe you have €2.50 to spare. This is your chance to enter the summer cash machine where we're giving away €306,000. It's a huge amount of money and you really don't want to miss out on this one. If you want to take part, it's easy. We're about to give you an amount. You take note of it, enter, and if we call you, you give us the number, you win the cash. If you want to jot this amount down, type it into your phone or whatever it is that you need to do to remember it. The cash machine amount is €306,000. That is 306, €306,000. 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The cash machine will then randomly pick a number and it could be you that we're calling with Ciara Revens here on Red FM. Answer within five rings, tell us the prize amount, and that cash is all yours. 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So you have just under 2 weeks to get your entry in. You can text RED to 57557. That is RED to 57557. The magic number is €306,000. Best of luck. Hello, it is just gone 11. It's Miriam with you. I've got some Mabel on the way, but before that, MK and Crystal with Dior.
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That is Mabel with Don't Call Me Up here on Cork's Red FM. I've got music on the way from Ella Henderson, but this is a throwback from NSYNC. This is called Bye Bye Bye here in Red.

0: Ella Henderson, Rudimental with Alibi. Hello, good morning. It is 25 past 11 on Sunday the 24th of May. What a gorgeous day we have out there. Stunning. Temperatures up to 24 degrees, UV 7. If you're looking to get a tan, of course put your SPF on. But today is the day, I think. Today is the day that you could get a little bit of a tan. I know for a fact when I'm finished work later, I will be lying out in the sun watching the Cork match. What a perfect Sunday. And I got a message in from Rosie and Michael, who just said they are sitting outside listening to Red FM. Thanks, guys. And they just had a fry up. They're going to head up to Parky Cueve then to watch the Cork versus Waterford match. That's, I'm very jealous. What a perfect day. And to anyone that is heading to Cork versus Waterford, do send a voice note, a message wishing the Rebels a best of luck. It's going to be a great day. Fingers crossed, the Rebels win the match. That would be absolutely brilliant. And if you are heading there, just to let you know, our Red Patrollers will be at the Marina Market from 12 o'clock today. They'll be dishing out our famous Red FM Up the Rebels bucket hats. Also, the big red bus will be there, so definitely head over to our Red Patrollers. They will also be there just before the game outside Parky Cueve. And you can get your photos there, get some merch. It's all fun. And what a gorgeous day it is. So definitely head on down there and check that out as well. I've got music on the way from Teddy Swims and Amble. But before that, some Lizzo next.
1: 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Yeah. With Heinz. Got sauce? It has to be Heinz. Seriously good mayonnaise.
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Cork's Red FM. That is Teddy Swims with Mr. Know-It-All. Hello, if you've just joined, it is Miriam with you on your Sunday, a very sunny Sunday today. We deserve it, this gorgeous weather. We really, really deserve it. And speaking of gorgeous weather, Love Island is going to be back on our screens very, very soon. The new series of Love Island is almost on the horizon. A summer, a fresh batch of singletons will be entering the villa in the hopes of finding love. And it is confirmed that Series 13 of Love Island will kick off on Monday, June 1st, after an explosive All-Stars where the drama just kept on coming. Bosses are keen to keep the ball rolling and head into the summer series full throttle. Maya Jama is also back as the presenter for her third summer series. And there has been some kind of contestants that may or may not be going on the show. Some two Irish influencers, actually. And this has just been kind of leaked over the last few weeks, but who knows, right? One of them is Irish influencer Charlene Murphy. She was the first name to surface in reports. And also GAA Galway star Sean Fitzgerald is also set to appear on Love Island this summer. The 25-year-old stepped away, right? He is a county senior football player. He plays with Galway. And he has reportedly flown out to Spain for a possible appearance on the ITV2 dating show. And sports star initially raised eyebrows when he was absent from Galway's recent Connacht final loss against Roscommon. And he also works full time as a primary school teacher, and he posts videos on TikTok as well. He actually shared his Love Island application on TikTok and it got 700,000 views. It is very, very funny. And if I was a Love Island producer and I saw that video, I would definitely have him on the show. It is absolutely hilarious. You can check it out on his TikTok. But that is just reports. You never know. But we will find out very, very soon who is exactly on the lineup for Love Island. Very, very excited. I feel like Love Island is at a point where it needs to kind of start getting a few influencers and people like that on the show, because, you know, the All-Stars are starting to take over. But let me know your thoughts on that one. 086 8104 106. Maybe I'm biased, I don't know, but I feel like they need to get more attention to the show because people prefer the All-Stars. But do let me know what you think. I've got some music on the way from Justin Bieber and Sonny Federa. But before that, Amble on the way next.

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0: That is the kind of song that reminds you of summer. Sonny Federa with Think About Us. You're listening to Cork's Red FM on your Sunday. If you've just joined, hello, it is Miriam with you as per usual on Sunday, taking you all the way through to 2 o'clock. This is Weekends on Red FM with Heinz. Seriously, good mayonnaise. I want to give a shout out to, this is in from Yvonne. She wants to give a shout out to her three sons, Jason, Daniel and Calvin, who are heading to Cork versus Clare, and they want to wish the Rebels a best of luck. Up the Rebels. Thank you so much, Yvonne, for that message. And I also got one in to say, could you give a shout out to Alfie Manning, who made his first Holy Communion yesterday. He's on the way to Smith's to spend his money. Alfie, I hope you buy something absolutely fab with your communion money. And congratulations on making your first Holy Communion. I've got music on the way from Justin Bieber for you, and Raven Lynae is also on the way next.
1: 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Yeah. With Heinz. Got sauce? It has to be Heinz. Seriously good mayonnaise.
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1: 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Got sauce? It has to be Heinz. Seriously good mayonnaise.
0: Cork's hit music.

That is Raven Lynae with Love Me Not here on Cork's Red FM. Before that was Justin Bieber with Ghost. I've got how you can enter our cash machine, news and sport, and tickets to give away for Alanis Morissette just after 12. But before that, this is Avicii and Chris Martin with Heaven.

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9: It's 12 o'clock. Good afternoon. I'm Ellen Butler. The Sinn Féin candidate in the Galway West by-election has been eliminated on the sixth count. Independent Ireland still holds the lead in the constituency. Emily Keegan is at the count centre in Salthill.
10: Following the distribution of independent candidate Thomas Welby's votes, Noel Thomas of Independent Ireland is on 12,246, extending his lead to 1,280. Fine Gael's Sean Kine received 840 transfers, taking his second place figure to 10,966. Third placed Helen Ogbu of Labour is on 6,763, with previous hopes of the left transfer allowing her to catch up, now proving extremely unlikely. Sinn Féin's Mark Lowen has been eliminated ahead of the seventh count. Counting here in Salthill looks like it could continue into the evening.
9: Well, the Social Democrats are celebrating a big by-election win today. Daniel Ennis will join his colleague Gary Gannon in the Dáil for the Dublin Central constituency after topping the poll there yesterday. He came ahead of Sinn Féin's Janice Boylan by over 500 first preference votes. Group political editor with the Irish Independent, Kevin Doyle, says it places the party well ahead for the next general election.
11: It's probably what comes below it on the scorecard that poses more intrigue. It's a really good day for the Soc Dems. They now go ahead of Labour in terms of dominance in the Dáil. They have two candidates and two TDs in a constituency for the first time, and perhaps more importantly for them, they've beaten Mary Lou MacDonald.
9: The Taoiseach insists that two by-election results will have no bearing on who leads Fianna Fáil into the next general election. Micheál Martin oversaw the worst by-election result in the history of the party in Dublin Central, a second last placing for John Stevens, while Killian Keane looks set to fall short in Galway West, having received an 8.8% share of first preference votes there. The Taoiseach has repeatedly faced questions about his future, and Ministers Jim O'Callaghan and James Lawless have publicly stated their ambitions to eventually lead the party. Micheál Martin says it's all par for the course.
12: I think there's always people who will always indicate that they have an eye on greater things, and that's only natural in the world of politics, so I'm not sending any signals anywhere. But I'm just quite calm about it, and I don't get too excited generally.
9: The US president is hinting diplomats are on the verge of agreeing a peace deal to end the war in Iran. Donald Trump has said the agreement would include the reopening of the Strait of Hormuz, something Iranian state media disputes. Military analyst Sean Bell says Iran's nuclear program has always been a sticking point, but even a commitment to discuss it could pave the way to peace.
13: It'll also allow America to say, look, we've got the commitment we wanted. They're no longer a threat to their neighbours. We've destroyed their ballistic missile program, and we've achieved the aims and objectives. The Strait's open again. I'm going to move on.
9: A suspect who opened gunfire at a White House checkpoint last night has been shot dead by Secret Service agents. The incident happened shortly before 6 p.m. local time. Court records show 21-year-old Nasire Best had previous encounters with the service, including one instance where he was involuntarily committed to a psychiatric hospital. Political science and international studies professor at Birmingham University, David Dunn, says it raises fresh questions about the availability of guns in America.
14: This chap was known to the Secret Service. He'd been hanging around the White House. By some accounts, he'd had an obsession with the White House, a violent history. He turned up saying that he was Jesus Christ and wanted to be arrested. And the fact that actually he ended up being dead at the end of this process tells us that in America, it's easier to get a gun than it is to get mental health provision.
9: And finally to the UK, where police are reportedly investigating allegations of inappropriate behaviour by Andrew Mountbatten Windsor towards a woman at Royal Ascot in 2002. The Sunday Times says it's not clear if a complaint was made against the former British prince at the time or more recently. He has consistently denied allegations of sexual assault. And that's your news update at 4 minutes past 12.
15: It's racing up the charts and a favourite on the changing table. It's Evie's Ready for Nappy Pants.

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3: Good afternoon, I'm Melanie Brown. Starting with Gaelic games, and the Cork Hurlers are back in action this afternoon. The Rebels face Clare in Super Valley Páirc Uí Chaoimh, looking to make it 4 wins from 4. Rob Downey returns for the Rebels, with Barry Walsh also reinstated to the 15. Throwing is at 4 p.m. and will have reaction on the Big Red Bench today from 6. Also, Limerick host Tipperary at the same time, while in the Leinster Hurling Championship, Dublin take on Kilkenny, Kildare face Offaly and Wexford host Galway, all those games at 2 p.m. In the All-Ireland Senior Football Championship, Roscommon face Tyrone from 2, and in ladies football, the TG Cahir Munster Senior B Championship final takes place as Cork take on Clare. That's in Rathkeel. And in the Senior A final, Kerry face Waterford at the same venue from 2 p.m. Football now, and it's the final day of the Premier League season. The main focus today is at the bottom of the table and who will be the third team to be relegated. West Ham start today in 18th as they go to Leeds United. The Irons need to win and hope that Tottenham lose to Everton to stay in next season's Premier League. However, Spurs boss is backing his team to get the job done.
4: We are playing well, I think we deserve to stay up, but we have another step, and very tough step, but possible for us. Nothing is impossible.
3: And Liverpool will guarantee Champions League football with a win or a draw against Brentford, while Bournemouth could still qualify if they beat Nottingham Forest. Liverpool lose and there's a big goal difference swing. Also today, champions Arsenal will be presented with the trophy after the game away to Crystal Palace, while Brighton host Manchester United, and the two relegated sides go head to head as Burnley host Wolves. Fulham face Newcastle, Man City host Aston Villa and Sunderland take on Chelsea, all those games kicking off at 4 p.m. The League One playoff also takes place today as Stockport and Bolton go head-to-head from 1 p.m. And more closer to home in the FAI Intermediate Cup, Ringmahon Rangers go to Malahide. College Corinthians travel to face Kilbrack United, both those games at 2 p.m. while at 2:30 Mayfield United are at Arklow Town. And finally for now, in motorsport, the Canadian Grand Prix takes place today. That kicks off at Irish time at 9 p.m. And that's the sport with Simply Suits.
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5: Get the barbecues out, lads. It is a perfect sunny day to be outside. It is dry, warm and sunny with highest temperatures of 18 to 24 degrees.
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5: Yes, it is the Summer Cash Machine. It is now live and kicking off, and what a perfect day it is outside. Maybe you're feeling a little bit lucky today. You're in great form because the weather is good. This is your chance to enter the Red FM's Summer Cash Machine, where we're giving away a huge amount of money. 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We're about to give you an amount. 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The cash machine will then randomly pick a number, and it could be you that we're calling here on Red FM. Answer within 5 rings, tell us the prize amount, and that cash is all yours. 306,000 euro is the magic number. Text RED to 57557. That is RED to 57557. Hello, it's just gone midday. It's Miriam with you. I've got Ella Langley on the way, but kicking off the hour, Miles Smith and Niall Horan.
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Jax Jones with Where Did You Go here on Cork's Red FM. This is Weekends with Red FM, sponsored by Heinz Mayonnaise. Before that was Ella Langley with Choosing Texas. I've got some Tyla on the way, but before that, Fifth Harmony with Work From Home.

runway. Gork's Red FM. It is Miriam with you on your Sunday, the 24th of May. It is almost 12:30. Do let me know what you're up to today. 0868 104 106. A huge day for Cork. They are taking on Clare in Páirc Uí Chaoimh. And do head down, because our Red Patrollers are in the Marina Market at the moment. They've been there since midday. They're giving out loads of Red FM bucket hats. The big red bus is also there, and they will also be outside Páirc Uí Chaoimh to get photos with the supporters. And also, we want to hear your voice notes wishing the Rebels a best of luck, or an up the Rebels. You can text me or WhatsApp me, 086 8104 106. And also, something very, very exciting. I've got tickets to give away for this lady. Hey!

0: Alanis Morissette is coming to Virgin Media Park in Cork in June. And I've got a pair of tickets to give away. All you need to do, right, is send me a voice note singing your favourite Alanis Morissette song. Tell me why you love her, why you would like to see her. I want to hear it all. 0868104106. A voice note on WhatsApp would be absolutely fabulous. And I'll be picking a winner just before 1 o'clock. That's 0868104106. Get entering. Best of luck. And you could be heading to Virgin Media Park to see Alanis Morissette this summer. I've got music on the way from Picture This. But before that, Harry Styles with his newest track on the way next.
1: 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Yeah. With Heinz. Got sauce? It has to be Heinz. Seriously good mayonnaise.
2: Say I'll be there in five and actually mean it. We'll get a taxi to you fast so you can stop overthinking and start moving this afternoon. Free now. Ireland's number one taxi app.
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Gladys, picture this with Take My Hand here on Cork's Red FM, the station that is giving away €306,000 in the summer cash machine. I'll be giving you all the details on how you can enter that just after 1 o'clock. I want to give a shout out to Ger Walsh in Garryvaux, who actually fixed my car yesterday, and he tunes in every Sunday. So Ger, huge shout out to you. I've got music on the way from Zara Larsson, and also I'll be announcing the winner of the Alanis Morissette tickets very soon. If you missed out, you just need to send me a voice note telling me why you would like to go and see her or one of her songs to 0868104106. Music on the way from Sienna Sparrow and Zara Larsson next.

0: FM. Yeah. With Heinz. Got sauce? It has to be Heinz. Seriously good mayonnaise.
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9: 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We go to

0: What a year she has had. She's headlining Electric Picnic this year and she has over 70 million listens on Spotify. That is Zara Larsson with On My Love. Hello, it is Sunday the 24th of May, almost 1 o'clock, and it's Miriam with you taking you all the ways through to 2 o'clock today. Earlier I announced I have a pair of tickets to give away for Alanis Morissette. She is coming to Cork this summer, very, very exciting. June 2026, she will be coming to Virgin Media Park, and I asked you to send in some voice notes telling me why you would like to see her, and this is the winner. This is from Kate in Knockadoon.
1: And I'd really like to enter the competition for the Alanis Morissette tickets. Me and my mum were supposed to go last year when she was in Dublin, but my mum ended up breaking her leg, so we weren't able to go. So I really believe she really deserves it.
0: Kate, you and your mum are on the way to see Alanis Morissette this summer in Virgin Media Park. Huge congratulations to you. But don't worry, Emer Hallahan will be with you from 2 o'clock and she will have another pair of tickets to give away for Alanis Morissette. I've got some Beyonce and Sienna Sparrow on the way and also new sports and how you can enter a cash machine very, very soon.

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9: It's 1 o'clock. Good afternoon. I'm Ellen Butler. Independent Ireland remains in the lead in the Galway West by-election. Noel Thomas has reached almost 13,000 votes. Emily Keegan is at the count centre in Salt Hill.
10: At the end of count seven, Noel Thomas is on 12,947 votes, putting him 1,833 votes ahead of Fine Gael's Sean Kine, who has 11,114. The left is failing to catch up through transfers here, with Labour's Helen Ogbu the closest opponent at 7,457, although transfers from Sinn Féin Mark Lowen were split almost evenly between her and the front runner. With five candidates left, count eight is underway, with the distribution of eliminated independent candidate Mike Cubbard's votes. Social Democrats candidate Mícheál Ní Chinn Laoch is currently on 5,409 votes, followed by Fianna Fáil's Cillian Keane at 4,749.
9: The Social Democrats are celebrating a big by-election win today. Daniel Ennis will join his colleague Gary Gannon in the Dáil for the Dublin Central constituency after topping the poll. He came ahead of Sinn Féin's Janice Boylan by over 500 first preference votes. Group political editor with the Irish Independent, Kevin Doyle, says it places the party well ahead for the next general election.
11: It's probably what comes below it on the scorecard that poses more intrigue. It's a really good day for the Soc Dems. They now go ahead of Labour in terms of dominance in the Dáil. They have two candidates and two TDs in a constituency for the first time. And perhaps more importantly for them, they've beaten Mary Lou MacDonald.
9: The US president is hinting diplomats are on the verge of agreeing a peace deal to end the war in Iran. Donald Trump has said the agreement would include the reopening of the Strait of Hormuz, something Iranian state media disputes. Military analyst Sean Bell says Iran's nuclear program has always been a sticking point, but even a commitment to discuss it could pave the way to peace.
12: They'll also allow America to say, look, we've got the commitment we wanted. They're no longer a threat to their neighbours. We've destroyed their ballistic missile program, and we've achieved the aims and objectives. The Strait's open again. I'm going to move on.
9: The fight to bring aid to Gaza will continue, according to an Irish activist who was on board the Global Summit flotilla. 12 Irish citizens arrived back to Dublin yesterday afternoon after being detained by Israeli forces during the week. They were among 400 people trying to deliver supplies to Gaza. Several activists say they were tortured while in detention. Dublin poet, musician and teacher Michael Cullen says the Irish government has emboldened Israel through its inaction.
13: Continue to struggle, continue to fight and keep the pressure on the Irish government, their disgrace. While we were being tortured, they were aiding our torturers by voting against sanctioning Israel.
9: Four people have died after a huge Russian missile and drone attack in Ukraine's capital, Kyiv. Authorities say the assault has damaged more than 40 locations. The country's president, Volodymyr Zelensky, says Moscow used a hypersonic missile in the barrage. He's added there were at least 83 people injured in the strikes, which involved 600 drones and 90 missiles. Police in the UK are reportedly investigating allegations of inappropriate behaviour by Andrew Mountbatten-Windsor towards a woman at Royal Ascot in 2002. The Sunday Times says it's not clear if a complaint was made against the former British prince at the time or more recently. He has consistently denied allegations. And finally for now, anyone heading out on the water this weekend is being urged to stay safe. The RNLI says while temperatures are rising on land, the water remains cold at this time of year and there is a risk of cold water shock if someone falls in. Water Safety Team spokesperson Killian O'Kelly has this advice.
14: That's why it's important to have a life jacket or a PFD, a personal flotation device, if you do fall in, because you can get overwhelmed by the cold water shock. There's another risk too. Stand-up paddleboards have become very popular. Great fun activity to do, but they're very sensitive to the wind. And what I mean by that is you can get blown off the shore, away from the shore, depending on the wind direction.
9: And that's your news update at 4 minutes past one.
15: It's a beautiful day.
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19: Good afternoon, I'm Melanie Brown. Starting with Gaelic games, and the Cork Hurlers are back in action this afternoon. The Rebels face Clare in Super Value Porky Cueve, looking to make it 4 wins from 4. Rob Downey returns for the Rebels as Barry Walsh is also reinstated into the 15. Throw in at 4 p.m. and we'll have reaction on the Big Red Bench from 6. Also today, Limerick host Tipperary at the same time, while in the Leinster Hurling Championship, Dublin take on Kilkenny, Kildare face Offaly and Wexford host Galway. All those games at 2 p.m. while in the All-Ireland Senior Football Championship, Roscommon face Tyrone from 2, and in Ladies Football, the TG Cahir Munster Senior B Championship final sees Cork take on Clare, while in the Senior A final, Kerry face Waterford at the same time or at the same venue from 2 p.m. Football now, and it's the final day of the Premier League season. The main focus today is at bottom of the table and who will be the third team relegated. West Ham start the day in 18th as they go to Leeds United. The Irons need to win and hope that Tottenham lose to Everton to stay in next season's Premier League. However, Spurs boss is backing his team to get the job done.
20: We are playing well, I think we deserve to stay up, but we have another step, and very tough step, but possible for us. Nothing is impossible.
19: And Liverpool will guarantee Champions League football with a win or a draw against Brentford, while Bournemouth could still qualify if they beat Nottingham Forest. Liverpool lose and there's a big goal difference swing. Also today, champions Arsenal are presented with the trophy after the game away to Crystal Palace, while Brighton host Man United, while the two relegated sides go head-to-head as Burnley host Wolves, Fulham face Newcastle, Man City host Aston Villa and Sunderland take on Chelsea. All those games kicking off at 4, while the League One playoff final takes place today as Stockport and Bolton go head-to-head and that has just kicked off. More locally in the FAI Intermediate Cup, Ringmahon Rangers go to Malahide, College Corinthians travel to face Kilbrack United, both those games at 2, while at 5:30 Mayfield United are at Arklow Town. And that's the sport with Simply Suits.
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21: I hope you're all getting to enjoy this gorgeous sunshine that we're getting. It is dry, warm and sunny today. The perfect day for a barbecue with highest temperatures of 18 to 24 degrees UV7.
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21: Yes, the perfect day for the cash machine. 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It is here, the biggest guaranteed prize ever. And it's sitting in our cash machine, ready to land in one lucky winner's bank account. This is our summer cash machine where we're giving away €306,000. It's a huge amount of money. The sun is shining. The Cork match is on. Maybe you're feeling a little bit lucky today. This is your chance to enter the Red FM Summer Cash Machine. 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We're giving you an amount. You take note of it, enter, and if we call you, you give us the number, you win the cash. The cash machine amount is €306,000. 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So you just have under 2 weeks to enter. The cash machine will then randomly pick a number, and it could be you that we're calling here on Red FM. Answer within five rings, tell us the prize amount, and that cash is all yours. €306,000 is the magic number. Text RED to 57557. That is RED to 57557, and the very best of luck. Hello, it's just gone 8 minutes past one. It is Miriam with you. Kicking off the hour, I've got Ray with Where Is My Husband.
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here on Cork's Red FM, the station that is giving away €306,000 in the cash machine. I've music on the way from Noah Kahan, but before that, this song reminds me so much of summer. This is Bob Marley with Sun Is Shining.

0: Cork's Red FM, the station that is giving away €306,000 in the cash machine. That was Noah Kahan with Stick Season, and before that was a song that reminds me so much of summer. The day that we have today, we have to play a song like that. Bob Marley with Sun Is Shining. It is Miriam with you, taking you all the ways through to 2 o'clock today on your Sunday, the 24th of May. I've got music on the way from Florence Road and Ava Max here, but on the way next.
1: 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Yeah. Got sauce? It has to be Heinz. Seriously good mayonnaise.
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1: 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Got sauce? It has to be Heinz. Seriously good mayonnaise.
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That is 54 Ultra with Talk to You here on Cork's Red FM. Before that was Ava Max with My Head and My Heart. Just an update on traffic. It is definitely picking up on both sides to the Mahon slips. I suppose it's people going to the match, so do proceed with caution if you are going in those directions. And around the Blackrock area is also quite heavy with traffic as well. I've got music on the way from Gracie Abrams, but before that, some Florence Road here with Hanging Out to Dry.

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0: FM. Yeah. With Heinz. Got sauce? It has to be Heinz. 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
9: Taking place this weekend, the Mallow Home and Garden Festival runs daily from 11am to 6pm with show gardens, demonstrations and even a pet show on offer for all the family. 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Also on Sunday the 24th of May, iconic Irish band Ham Sandwich bring their acoustic live show to See Church Ballycotton, kicking off at 8pm. And on Wednesday the 27th of May from 7pm, Grammy award winning duo Rodrigo y Gabriela play at Cypress Avenue.
0: Yeah! The Red FM Events Guide with Heinz. Seriously good mayonnaise. Cork's hit music.

She's coming to Dublin in June. She's playing Marley Park. That was Olivia Dean with So Easy to Fall in Love. And that is it for me today. The lovely Emer Hallahan will be with you from 2 o'clock. She's got a pair of tickets to give away for Alanis Morissette and plenty of tunes and chats. I've got music from Bebe Rexha, Sia and the Lumineers on the way next. And I will see you all next week. Bye.

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7: It's 2 o'clock. Good afternoon. I'm Ellen Butler. Independent Ireland remains in the lead in the Galway West by-election. Noel Thomas has reached almost 13,000 votes. Emily Keegan is in Salt Hill.
8: At the end of count seven, Noel Thomas is on 12,947 votes, putting him 1,833 votes ahead of Fine Gael's Sean Kine, who has 11,114. The left is failing to catch up through transfers here, with Labour's Helen Ogbu the closest opponent at 7,457, although transfers from Sinn Féin's Mark Lowen were split almost evenly between her and the front runner. With five candidates left, count eight is underway, with the distribution of eliminated independent candidate Mike Cubbard's votes. Social Democrats candidate Mija Nichin Leach is currently on 5,409 votes, followed by Fianna Fáil's Killian Keane at 4,749.
7: And in the last few minutes, that count has been completed and Fianna Fáil's Killian Keane has been eliminated. All eyes are now on the transfer of his votes. The Social Democrats are celebrating two successful by-election campaigns. The party's candidate in Dublin Central, Daniel Ennis, was elected to the Dáil overnight, with Mija Nichin Leach expected to finish fourth in Galway. The Connemara candidate has polled well above Sinn Féin's Mark Lohan in the West. Sinn Féin abstained from a vote on a Social Democrats abortion bill in the Dáil last week, and leader Holly Cairns says they're gaining votes because people always know where they stand with them.
9: We don't equivocate on issues. We don't change our position based on what way the wind is blowing. And I think that voters really respect that, to have straight talking politicians who are really upfront about where they stand. And I think we're seeing people voting for that kind of politics, this kind of plumosing people in advance of elections, making big promises. You can't keep promising big tax cuts and investments in public services. We don't do any of that.
7: The US Secretary of State says progress has been made in negotiations to reach a peace deal with Iran. Marco Rubio is expecting more updates to come from the White House later. Iranian media is reporting one or two points of disagreement remain over frozen Iranian assets and sanctions on oil. Well, it's also reported Tehran wants to maintain control of the Strait of Hormuz. Speaking on a visit to India, Mr. Rubio suggested the US would not tolerate that.
10: They don't own it. It's an international waterway. And what they are doing now is basically they are threatening to destroy commercial vessels using an international waterway. If we allowed that to become normal, we would be normalizing an unacceptable status quo and setting a dangerous precedent.
7: The fight to bring aid to Gaza will continue, according to an Irish activist who is on board the Global Summit Flotilla. 12 Irish citizens arrived back to Dublin yesterday afternoon after being detained by Israeli forces during the week. They were among around 400 people trying to deliver supplies to Gaza. Several activists say they were tortured while in detention. Dublin poet, musician and teacher Mikey Cullen says the Irish government has emboldened Israel through its inaction.
11: Continue the struggle, continue the fight and keep the pressure on the Irish government. They're a disgrace. While we were being tortured, they were aiding our torturers by voting against sanctioning Israel.
7: Four people have died after a huge Russian missile and drone attack in Ukraine's capital. Authorities in Kyiv say the assault has damaged more than 40 locations. The country's president, Volodymyr Zelensky, says Moscow used a hypersonic missile in the barrage. He's added there were at least 83 people injured in the strikes, which involved 600 drones and 90 missiles. Finally for now, plans to relax rules around rural housing are due to go before Cabinet next month. The proposals would see local authorities instructed to ease restrictions on one-off houses along main roads, where there are already rows of homes, according to the Sunday Independent. Currently, the rules differ depending on the council involved and are typically limited to people originally from the area or those with a strong connection or economic need to live there. The changes are being brought forward as part of a new national planning statement. That's your news update at 4 minutes past two.
0: In life, you've around 29,000 days, and those days can be full of what ifs. Like, what if it doesn't work? But what if it does? What if you really went after it? Because life is measured in those moments. So go after every one. Talk to AIB today, and let's see how we can turn your what ifs into what's next. AIB. For the life you're after. 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
12: Good afternoon, I'm Melanie Brown. Starting with Gaelic games, and the Cork Hurlers are back in action this afternoon. The Rebels face Clare in Super Value Porky Cueve, hoping to make it 4 wins from 4. Rob Downey returns for the Rebels, with Barry Walsh also reinstated to the 15. Throw-in at 4 p.m. and will have reaction on the big red bench today from 6. Also, Limerick host Tipperary at the same time, while action's just getting underway in the Leinster Hurling Championship. Kilkenny are facing Dublin at Parnell Park, with the Dubs hoping to beat the Cats for the first time in the provincial championships since 2013. Meanwhile, Offaly are in action against Kildare and Galway are up against Wexford. In the All-Ireland Senior Football Championship, Roscommon and Tyrone just underway, while in the Ladies Football, the TG Cahir Munster Senior B Championship Final sees Cork take on Clare, and the Senior A Final, Kerry face Waterford. Football now, and it's the final day of the Premier League season. Pep Guardiola will take charge of Man City for the final time this afternoon as the season comes to a conclusion following his side's game with Aston Villa. Elsewhere, a draw for Tottenham against Everton will secure their safety. If they do slip up, it'll give West Ham the opportunity to avoid the drop if they can beat Leeds United. While there's plenty of teams aiming for European places too, Brighton welcome Manchester United, Brentford visit Liverpool, Chelsea are up against Sunderland, while Bournemouth clash with Nottingham Forest. Elsewhere, Crystal Palace are up against champions Arsenal, while Fulham take on Newcastle, and a win for Wolves over Burnley will take them off the bottom of the table for the first time since August. All those games kicking off at 4 p.m. while it's level one all apiece in the League One playoff as Stockport and Bolton go head to head. And finally, more locally in the FAI Intermediate Cup, Mahon Rangers go to Malahide and College Corinthians travel to face Kilbarrack United, and both those games just underway. And at 2:30, Mayfield United are at Arklow Town. And that's the sport with Simply Suits.
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13: It will be a fabulous day today with loads of glorious sunshine with highest temperatures of 18 to 24 degrees.
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13: 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The cash machine will then randomly pick a number, and it could be you we're calling on Red FM. Answer within 5 rings, tell us the prize amount, and that cash is yours. €306,000. Text RED 257557, and the very, very best of luck. It's Emer in for Sinead this afternoon. I've got Tame Impala and Jenny on the way, straight after Calvin Harris and Clementine Douglas with

Weekends on Red FM with Heinz Seriously Good Mayonnaise. That is DJ Khaled and Rihanna, Wild Thoughts. And I've got more music coming your way right now to soundtrack your Sunday. I've got Ed Sheeran coming up straight after. A bit of a throwback from Sam Sparrow. This is Black and Gold on Cork's Red FM.

0: That is Ed Sheeran with Azizem on Cork's Red FM. Good afternoon. Hello, hello. It is Emer Hallahan in for Sinead Quinlan today. And really, really quickly, I just need to draw your attention. Cork Safety Alerts have put up there are three separate collisions right now on Cork roads. There has been one in Carrigaline, a report of a collision on the R611 at the roundabout. So please, please take care on approach. There is also a multi-vehicle collision on the N40 eastbound at the South Ring Road on the slip at Junction 6. Please, please slow down. Take care on approach. And there has also been a collision at Lee Mount Cross near the Anglers. So please, guys, it's super, super busy. Of course, match traffic, the gorgeous weather. There's a lot of people on the roads today. Just slow down. Stay alert. Everything like that. And slow down and approach to all three of those crashes. And please let me know if it's safe to do so. Any other updates on those? 0868 104 106. And I will keep you updated when I get any updates in. But hello, it is Sunday, of course. It is match day. Very, very exciting. Cork versus Clare. The Red Patrollers are going to be dishing out loads of bucket hats. They are down at Parky Queeve at the moment. Get a picture, snap a pic, you know, all that good stuff. We've got you covered. We're starting the good vibes down in Parky Queeve for the match. It's all very, very exciting. And I've got more music coming your way now to soundtrack your Sunday afternoon. I've got Kygo and Whitney Houston on the way. But up first, it's Dermot Kennedy with Turnstile on Cork's Red FM.
1: 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Yeah. With Heinz. Got sauce? It has to be Heinz. Seriously good mayonnaise.
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14: The way that you

That is Kygo and Whitney Houston, Higher Love on Cork's Red FM. Quick update, there has been another collision on the N20 Rathduff. So it is near the service station. Please take care on approach. That is as well as the collision at Lee Mount Cross near the Anglers and the multi-vehicle collision on the N40 eastbound as well. So just please, please take care on approach. There have been a few accidents. Just slow down and yeah, get where you're going safely. I've got more music coming your way now. I've got brand new music on the way from Somber as well as brand new Irish music. 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

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You

0: I am obsessed with that from Somber. It is Homewrecker on Cork's Red FM. Good afternoon. It is Eimear Hallahan keeping things going for Sinead Quinlan until 6 this afternoon. She is headed to the match for Cork versus Clare. So who knows? We might even get a live update from her. I'll try and make her send us a voice note. You never know. You never know. How are you? I would love to know what you were getting up to. Are you heading to the match? Are you going to watch it at home? What's the plans? What's the plans for the day? Let me know over on WhatsApp, 0868 104 106. Somber, who I just had on, is of course one of the headliners for Electric Picnic this year. That is going to be taking place on the 28th to the 30th of August. Very, very excited. I quite like the lineup this year. We've got Somber, we've got Sarah Larson. She just played Radio 1's Big Weekend. She was absolutely amazing. If you haven't seen any clips online, have a look at it. The crowd was so loud. It was absolutely amazing. We've also got C-Mash, Gorillaz, like such a great lineup. Jade, who also, of course, is ex Little Mix, is in the lineup, as well as Role Model, all these other amazing people. But speaking of Jade and Little Mix, Perry, her ex bandmate from Little Mix, has officially let us know she is coming out with some new music. So she is dropping her latest single, Passenger Princess, on the 29th of May. Very interesting. There's been a few lyrics leaked, and it's definitely a bit different. Like one of the lyrics goes a bit like, "Her patience is Her patience is wearing thin, like it's on Manjaro." And I thought, okay. Maybe not the most, you know, sing-alongable song of all time. But you know what? It doesn't sound bad. Pure pop. Do you know what I mean? Pure pop. If you want to have a look, she has a little teaser over on her socials. Passenger Princess from Perry is coming the 29th of May. But it's also coming out the same day as Ariana Grande. She is releasing her lead single from her upcoming 8th studio album, Petal. The lead single is going to be called I Hate That I Made You Love Me. So they'll be up against each other. Perry and Ariana, 29th of May. We'll have to see. I wonder whose will be a bit better. I'm a big Ariana fan. I'm not going to lie to you. I do love a bit of Ariana. But I've got more music coming your way now to soundtrack your Sunday afternoon. I've got Taylor Swift and Becky Hill on the way. Up next, though, it's Tom Grennan, Remind Me, on Cork's Red FM.
1: 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Yeah. With Heinz. Got sauce? 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

0: That is Taylor Swift with Elizabeth Taylor on Cork's Red FM. She's going to have the wedding of the year in the next couple of months. I'm very excited to see what she ends up wearing. Just after three, I've got music on the way. I've got Irish music coming up from Florence Road. I've got Teddy Swims in there as well as a bit of Charlie XCX. I will also have a pair of tickets to give away to Alanis Morissette. Very exciting. Can't wait to give them away. That is after your latest news and sport next. 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
12: It's 3 o'clock. Good afternoon, I'm Ellen Butler. The Fianna Fáil candidate in the Galway West by-election has been eliminated. It follows the party's worst ever by-election performance in Dublin Central yesterday. Emily Keegan is at the Count Centre in Salthill.
13: It's almost 20 degrees here in Salthill this afternoon and things are about to start heating up inside the Count Centre too. Fianna Fáil's Killeen Keane has been eliminated on the 8th count and all eyes are now on the transfer of his votes. It's been a two-horse race for the Dáil seat here since the early tallies, with Independent Ireland's Noel Thomas in the lead on 13,897 votes. He's followed by Fine Gael's Sean Kine on 11,788, who's likely to gain the majority of Keane's transfers in this round. With the votes from the left candidates also likely to favour a transfer to Kine, Fine Gael are hoping to see him in the top spot shortly.
12: The Social Democrats are celebrating two successful by-election campaigns. The party's candidate in Dublin Central, Daniel Ennis, was elected to the Dáil overnight, with Mija Ní Chéanlach expected to finish fourth in Galway West. The Connemara candidate has polled well above Sinn Féin's Mark Lohan in the West. Sinn Féin abstained from a vote on a Social Democrats' abortion bill in the Dáil last week. And Holly Cairns, the leader of the Sóc Dem, says they're gaining votes because people always know where they stand with them.
14: We don't equivocate on issues. We don't change our position based on what way the wind is blowing. And I think that voters really respect that, to have straight-talking politicians who are really upfront about where they stand. And I think we're seeing people voting for that kind of politics, this kind of plumosing people in advance of elections, making big promises you can't keep, promising big tax cuts and investments in public services. We don't do any of that.
12: Four people have died after a huge Russian missile and drone attack on Ukraine's capital. Authorities in Kyiv say the assault has damaged more than 40 locations. The country's president, Vladimir Zelensky, says Moscow used a hypersonic missile in the barrage. He's added there were at least 83 people injured in the attacks, which involved 600 drones and 90 missiles. America's most senior diplomat has suggested a peace deal with Iran could be announced within hours. Secretary of State Marco Rubio says progress has been made on an outline that could see the Strait of Hormuz reopened. However, there have been reports Tehran is unwilling to give up control of the key shipping route. Esmail Baghaei is a spokesperson for Iran's foreign ministry.
15: Naturally, the issue of the Strait of Hormuz is among the topics discussed, but more important than that is an end to the piracy by America against international navigation.
12: The fight to bring aid to Gaza will continue, according to an Irish activist who was on board the Global Summit flotilla. 12 Irish citizens arrived back to Dublin yesterday afternoon after being detained by Israeli forces during the week. They were among around 400 people trying to deliver supplies to Gaza. Several activists say they were tortured while in detention. Dublin poet, musician and teacher Mikey Cullen says the Irish government has emboldened Israel through its inaction.
16: Continue to struggle, continue to fight and keep the pressure on the Irish government, their disgrace. While we were being tortured, they were aiding our torturers by voting against sanctioning Israel.
12: People in the US who are applying for a green card may now have to do so from outside the country. The change was announced on Friday in a memo from the US Citizenship and Immigration Services. Typically, a person can apply for a green card in one of two ways, applying at a US embassy abroad or from within the states. Applying from within requires an adjustment of status now. The new memo says this adjustment will only be granted in extraordinary circumstances. It's unclear how many people will be impacted. Finally for now, Dublin City Council says bin raiding by people looking for bottles and cans costed over €500,000 last year. A briefing document says the deposit return scheme has forced staff to clean up waste from the city streets twice over. The council's waste management section estimated 3 hours in every 24-hour cleaning cycle was being diverted to deal with bin interference. That's your news update at 4 minutes past three.
17: The body is that of a 35-year-old. Significant lesions to the face, particularly the right temple, correlating to the intracranial hemorrhaging observed. Seatbelt abrasions clear across chest and abdomen. Broken femur and tibia, right leg. Cause of death, drink driving.
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19: Good afternoon, I'm Melanie Brown. Starting with Gaelic games, and the Cork Hurlers are back in action this afternoon. The Rebels face Clare in Super Value Páirc Uí, looking to make it 4 wins from 4. Rob Downey returned to the Rebels, with Barry Walsh also reinstated to the 15. That throws in shortly at 4 p.m. and will have reaction on the Big Red Bench today from 6. At the same time, Limerick face struggling Tipperary while action is underway in the Leinster Hurling Championship. Kilkenny face Dublin, and the 6-in-a-row champions are trailing by 15 points to 11, and a defeat would end the Cats' season. Offaly lead Kildare by 13 points to 10, while Wexford are 3-12 to 15 points up against Galway. Elsewhere in the All-Ireland Senior Football Championship, Tyrone lead by 2-9 to 1-9 at Connacht champions Roscommon, while ladies football sees the TG Cahir Munster Senior B Championship finals take place. Cork take on Clare, while in the Senior A final, Kerry face Waterford. football now. And Pep Guardiola will take charge of Man City for the final time this afternoon as the Premier League season comes to its conclusion. The Spaniard will leave after 10 years at the helm following his side's game with Aston Villa. Elsewhere, a draw for Tottenham against Everton will secure their safety, while if they do slip up, it'll give West Ham the opportunity to avoid the drop if they can beat Leeds United. Plenty of other teams aiming for European places too, as Brighton welcome Manchester United, Brentford visit Liverpool, Chelsea are up against Sunderland, while Bournemouth clash with Nottingham Forest. Elsewhere, Crystal Palace are up against champions Arsenal, Fulham take on Newcastle, while a win for Wolves over Burnley will take them off the bottom of the table for the first time since August. All of those games kicking off at 4 p.m. And finally, for now, in motorsport, the Canadian Grand Prix takes place today. That gets underway at 9 p.m. Irish time. And that's the sport with Simply Suits.
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20: It will be a fabulous day today with loads of glorious sunshine with highest temperatures of 18 to 24 degrees.
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20: 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The Summer Cash Machine is now live and we are kicking it off the right way with our biggest ever guaranteed prize. 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The cash machine will then randomly pick a number and it could be you we're calling on Red FM. Answer within 5 rings. Tell us that prize amount and the cash is yours. €306,000. Text RED to 57557 and the very best of luck. It's Emer in for Sinead. I've got Teddy Swims on the way after Irish music from Florence Road with Break the Girl.
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Weekends on Red FM with Heinz Seriously Good Mayonnaise. That is Charlie XCX Beg for You. I've got more music for you right now. I've got the fabulous Sabrina Carpenter on the way straight after Macklemore and Ryan Lewis Can't Hold Us. And I'm also going to be giving you all the details on how you can win even the pair of tickets to go see Alanis Morissette in Virgin Media Park on the 24th of June. That is all coming up in just a sec. But right now, as I said, Macklemore and Ryan Lewis, Can't Hold Us on Cork's Red FM.

Sabrina Carpenter with Busy Woman on Cork's Red FM. Oh my God, I absolutely just adore her. I adore her. Hello, hello. Happy Sunday. It is Emer in for Sinead until 6 o'clock. And if you are heading to the match down in Porky Queeve, the Red Patrollers are there. They've got loads of fabulous Red FM bucket hats. Snap a pic with the gang. They will get you sorted. They will get you sorted. Let me know if you are heading to the match. If you are watching it from home, let me know over on WhatsApp 0868104106. The good news for you listening is right now I've got a bit of a competition for you to win a pair of tickets to go see Alanis Morissette in Virgin Media Park here in Cork on the 24th of June 2020.

0: 6. So if you want to grab the tickets, all you have to do, head over to WhatsApp, give me a voice note or a text. Let me know who you are, where you are, and who you would bring to the concert with you. 0868 104 106. Over to WhatsApp if you want the Alanis Morissette tickets. It's that easy. It's that easy. We don't have to stress, you know? Pop over to WhatsApp. Give me a voice note. Who you are, where you are, who you would bring with you to the concert and why. Sure, why not? Sure, why not? I've got more music coming your way right now. I've got the fabulous Ella Langley, who's having just a smash hit year this year. She's coming up straight after Callum Scott, Dancing on My Own, the Tiësto remix that is up next on Cork's Red FM.
1: 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Yeah. With Heinz. Got sauce? It has to be Heinz. Seriously good mayonnaise.
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That is Ella Langley with Choosing Texas on Cork's Red FM. Oh, she just makes me want to cut a full fringe and wear cowboy boots every single day. She is just absolutely killing the game at the moment and I love it. I absolutely love it. You've got another few minutes to enter to win the Alanis Morissette tickets for Virgin Media Park Cork on the 24th of June 2026. Head over to WhatsApp 0868104106. Let me know who you are, where you are, and who you would bring with you to the gig if you want to win the tickets. I've got a tiny bit more time to let you enter. I've got more music for you right now. I've got Ariana Grande on the way straight after. This is Fab from Calvin Harris and Jazzy. It is Satisfy on Cork's Red FM.

0: That is, of course, Ariana Grande with Yes And on Cork's Red FM. Hello, good afternoon. It is Emer. I am in for Sinead today. Until 6, I will be keeping you company. And of course, Ariana is about to head out on tour for her Eternal Sunshine tour. But she has also announced that she is dropping a brand new album called Petal on July 31st, 2026. Now, the Eternal Sunshine tour officially kicks off on June the 6th. And her brand new single is dropping May 29th. So rumors are swirling that she might just start dropping some of the new tracks from her upcoming 8th studio album, Petal, into the Eternal Sunshine tour. Be quite nice. Be quite nice. Be quite fabulous. Now, I'm going to have to get one of you to go see Alanis Morissette. Oh my goodness. You've been blowing up the WhatsApp. You've been blowing up the WhatsApp. It's fair to say there are a lot of people in Cork who want to go to this gig. I got this fabulous voice note in from Dee.
1: Hey, Mer. Sorry about shouting at you earlier. Dee here again in Carrigaline. I'm in the car taking my daughter Scarlett to the Opera House. She's performing at the Applause with Montfort's end of year show. I would love to take my beautiful teenager to go and see Alanis Morissette and Skunk Anansie, because in my earlier note I may have mentioned I absolutely love them as teenagers. I still love them now. And yeah, I think it'd be a rite of passage for a hormonal teenager and a menopausal mother to share Alanis Morissette and all our rage. Thanks again. Enjoying a beautiful sunny day driving my daughter.
0: I love it, Dee. I love it. Congratulations. You have won the ticket. And you know, we love a good rite of passage. We love a good rite of passage here. So do you know what? Congratulations. I know you will absolutely love it. She sent me two voice notes within the space of probably half an hour, and they were both just as enthusiastic. So congratulations, Dee. You've got to win yourself the tickets. I hope you really, really, really enjoy the gig. Right now, though, I've got more music coming your way before 4 o'clock. I've got brand new music from Olivia Rodrigo. I've got Sam Fender and Olivia Dean on the way. They're all coming up straight after Demi Lovato and Cheat Codes and No Promises. That is up next on Cork's Red FM.
2: 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Yeah. With Heinz. Got sauce? It has to be Heinz. Seriously good mayonnaise.
3: 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Because even though he's been kind of annoying for 20 years, he's also kind of your favourite person in the world.
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0: That is brand new music from Olivia Rodrigo. That is Drop Dead on Cork's Red FM. That is from her third studio album, You Seem Pretty Sad for a Girl So In Love. That is coming to us on June 12th, 2026. Just after 4 o'clock, I've got more music on the way for you. I've got Irish music from Amble, got a bit of Harry Styles in there, as well as a bit of Clean Bandit. I will also give you all the details on how you can win €306,000 from the Summer Cash Machine. That is all coming up after your latest news and sport next.
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9: It's 4 o'clock. Good afternoon. I'm Ellen Butler. Fine Gael's Sean Kine has narrowed the gap in the Galway West by-election. There are now just three candidates left. Emily Keegan has the latest from the count centre in Salthill.
10: What was a gap of 2,109 votes at the end of count 8 has now been reduced to just 325. Sean Kine's major boost came thanks to the distribution of votes from Fianna Fáil's Killian Keane, with the Fine Gael candidate now holding 14,369 votes. Independent Ireland's Noel Thomas received just 797 transfers in count 9, leaving him on 14,694 and threatening his position at the top of the poll. With the transfers of the now eliminated Mija Nichinleach of the Social Democrats also more likely to transfer to the government candidate, Sean Kine is looking set to take a seat in the Dáil this evening.
9: The Social Democrats are now the second largest opposition party in the Dáil. Daniel Ennis has become the party's 12th TD after topping the poll in Dublin Central by-election in the early hours of this morning. The party now has two TDs in the constituency, along with Gary Gannon, and sit ahead of Labour, who have 11 seats in the Dáil. These people in Dublin Central are happy with the result.
11: I voted number one for him purely out of default because I didn't want another Sinn Féin TD in the constituency.
12: I think it's very good because I think we need change. I think the old Fianna Fáil, Fine Gael do need to change their ideas. Overall, yeah, I'm glad for him. I'm glad it's somebody new.
9: America's most senior diplomat has suggested a peace deal with Iran could be announced within hours. Secretary of State Marco Rubio says progress has been made on an outline that could see the Strait of Hormuz reopened. However, there have been reports Tehran is unwilling to give up control of the key shipping route. Ismail Baghaei is a spokesperson for Iran's foreign ministry.
13: Naturally, the issue of the Strait of Hormuz is among the topics discussed, but more important than that is an end to the piracy by America against international navigation.
9: Irish people applying for a green card in the US may have to return home while their case is decided. An adjustment of status will soon be required when a person applies for a green card from within the US. But a memo from the US Citizenship and Immigration Services on Friday said the adjustment will only be granted in extraordinary circumstances. John Foley, a principal lawyer at Foley Law Offices in Boston and an Irish citizen, says the announcement comes as a shock.
14: Well, a bit of a shock, especially for the Irish, because this proposed change in policy would close one of the few immigration options available to the Irish who are already here in the United States. Instead of being interviewed by an immigration officer in the U.S., the individual would be forced to return to Ireland for an interview at the U.S. consulates in Dublin and Belfast.
9: Dublin City Council says the return recycling scheme is creating unintended problems on the streets of the capital. Officials say crews are spending thousands of hours cleaning up rubbish left behind after public bins are searched for bottles and cans. Daniel Pitcher has more.
15: Dublin City Council says people searching bins for bottles and cans under the return deposit scheme cost the city almost €500,000 last year. Officials say bin raiding left rubbish scattered across streets and forced cleaning crews to revisit already cleaned areas. The council says replacing locks on public bins alone costs more than €100,000. While Dublin City Council acknowledged that the recycling scheme has boosted the bottle and can returns nationally, it says the city centre has seen significant operational challenges. Return says it's working with the council on practical solutions to keep streets clean.
9: Finally for now, an Irish director of Kylie Minogue's documentary says he had no idea she was going to reveal her second cancer diagnosis on the series. Michael Hart says he was just as shocked as the viewers when the singer made the announcement, according to the Irish Mail on Sunday. And that's your news update at 4 minutes past 4.
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18: Good afternoon, I'm Melanie Brown. Starting with Gaelic games, and the Cork Hurlers are back in action. The Rebels face Clare in Super Valley Park at Cueve, hoping to make it 4 wins from 4. That one's just underway, and scores from Shane Barrett and Alan Connolly have Cork leading 2-1. At the same time, Limerick face struggling Tipperary, while elsewhere there was drama in the Leinster Hurling Championship as 6 in a row champions Kilkenny are knocked out of the All-Ireland Series after a 7-point defeat to Dublin. Elsewhere, Galway secured a Leinster final place after a 231-320 win over Wexford, and Offaly had a convincing win over Kildare to finish third. In the All-Ireland Senior Football Championship, it finished Tyrone 316, Roscommon 218, while in the Ladies Football, the TG Cahir Munster Senior B Championship final saw Cork take on Clare, while Kerry were crowned Senior A champions after a win over Waterford. Football now, and plenty to play for on the final day of the Premier League. Tottenham will avoid relegation if they get at least a point at home to Everton. West Ham will need to beat Leeds United at the London Stadium and hope Spurs lose if they are to remain in the top flight. Pep Guardiola's final game as Man City boss is at home to Aston Villa, while Liverpool say goodbye to Mo Salah, who is in their starting lineup for the game against Brentford at Anfield. Bournemouth, who could still qualify for Champions League, are at Nottingham Forest. Sunderland take on Chelsea. Brighton meet Manchester United. Fulham play Newcastle, and Burnley host Wolves. And in the League One playoff final, final, it finished Bolton 4, Stockport 1. And finally, for motorsport, George Russell will start on pole position for tonight's Canadian Grand Prix after a big battle with Mercedes teammate Kimi Antonelli. His colleague had to settle for second in qualifying after the pair nearly crashed when Russell claimed victory in yesterday's sprint race. And that's the sport with Simply Suits.
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0: It's going to stay absolutely glorious all afternoon with absolutely loads of sunshine, with highest temperatures from 18 to 24 degrees.
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0: Yay, the Summer Cash Machine is now live and we are kicking it off the best way we know how with our biggest ever guaranteed prize. 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I'm about to give you that exact amount. 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The cash machine will then randomly pick a number, and it could be you we're calling on Red FM. Answer within five rings, tell us that prize amount, and the cash is yours. €306,000. Text RED to 57557, and the very, very best of luck. Good afternoon, it's Emer in for Sinead. I've got some Harry Styles on the way straight after Irish music from Amble. This is Socrates Smiled.
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And 24 golden TikTok on Cork's Red FM. Quick update on the match. We're up by 3 points. Woohoo! So long may it last. Let's keep it going, lads. I've got more music coming your way right now. I've got Benson Boone on the way straight after Coldplay. This is Paradise on Cork's Red FM.

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1: That is Benson Boone with Beautiful Things on Cork's Red FM. Hello, hello. It is Emer in for Sinead Quinlan. And actually, Benson Boone's Beautiful Things have just hit, the music video that is, 1 billion views on YouTube. Not a lot have, but it has officially entered the 1 billion views club on YouTube. I'll give you an example of a few of the songs that have hit the 1 billion view mark. So we've got Despacito, we've got See You Again from Wiz Khalifa, Ed Sheeran, Shape of You, we've got Gangnam Style, Crazy Frog, so Shakira, Waka Waka, Katy Perry, Roar, Katy Perry, Dark Horse. So 1 billion views. Benson Boone has officially done it with Beautiful Things. I assume you get some sort of a plaque or something from YouTube. I mean, I feel like they give them out for like 100,000 subscribers. So surely 1 billion views is a big deal. I will give you a little update on the match as well. We are up by 3 points. Up by 3 points. Cork are up by 3 points. We love to see it. Love to see it. Keep going, lads. Keep going, lads. I'm sure they're listening right now. I've got more music coming your way. I've got Jax Jones on the way. Kingfisher the Blade plays next on Cork's Red FM.
2: 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Yeah. With Heinz. Got sauce? It has to be Heinz. Seriously good mayonnaise.
3: 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Free now. Ireland's number one taxi app.
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14: 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Well, sir.

That is Jax Jones with Breathe on Cork's Red FM. And we scored a goal. Woohoo! Someone is currently Cork 112 to Clare 7 points. I mean, am I on the big red bench or what? Am I like, look at me giving score updates. I can't go. I've got more music coming your way now. I've got Haven and Caitlin Aragon on the way straight after brand new music from Lewis Capaldi. This is Stay Love on Cork's Red FM.

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0: And then Caitlin Aragon, I Run on Cork's Red FM. And just before that, I had a bit of a Lewis Capaldi, his latest track, Stay Love. Loads of great music today. Good afternoon. Hello, it is Emer. I am in for Sinead Quinlan until 6 o'clock this evening. And I've got more great music coming your way. I've got Irish music on the way from the fabulous Cian DeCro. But up next, it's Tate McRae. She's All I Wanna Be on Cork's Red FM.
1: 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Yeah. With Heinz. Got sauce? It has to be Heinz. Seriously good mayonnaise.
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Weekends on Red FM with Heinz Seriously Good Mayonnaise. I've got more music coming your way right now before 5 o'clock. I've got Dua Lipa in there. She's coming up straight after Lady Gaga and Doechii. This is Runway on Cork's Red FM.

0: is Dua Lipa with New Rules on Cork's Red FM. Just after five, got music on the way from Dermot Kennedy, 54 Ultra, and the fabulous Taylor Swift. I am also going to give you all the details on how you can win 306,000 euro thanks to our jam-packed summer cash machine. And I'll just give you a quick update. It's Cork 115 to Clare's 8 points. We're going to get you the latest news and sport coming up next.
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4: At 5, good evening, I'm Tina Gates. Fine Gael's Sean Kyne has narrowed the gap in the Galway West by-election. There are now just three candidates left. Emily Keegan is at the count centre in Salthill.
5: What was a gap of 2,109 votes at the end of count 8 has now been reduced to just 325. Sean Kyne's major boost came thanks to the distribution of votes from Fianna Fáil's Killian Keane, with the Fine Gael candidate now holding 14,369 votes. Independent Ireland's Noel Thomas received just 797 transfers in count 9, leaving him on 14,694 and threatening his position at the top of the poll. With the transfers of the now eliminated Mija Nichinleach of the Social Democrats also more likely to transfer to the government candidate, Sean Kyne is looking set to take a seat in the Dáil this evening.
4: Taoiseach Simon Harris doesn't believe the high number of transfers from Fianna Fáil to Fine Gael is surprising.
6: I mean, I think it's interesting. It's okay for the opposition to have vote left, transfer left, but when people who back the government do the same, it's seen as somewhat unusual. I think it's kind of just logical. And there's lots of people in the general election who voted for Fianna Fáil and Fine Gael, Micheál Martin and myself, to lead a coalition government.
4: The Social Democrats are now the second largest opposition party in the Dáil after Daniel Ennis topped the poll in the Dublin Central by-election in the early hours of the morning, becoming the party's 12th TD. These people in Dublin Central are happy with the result.
7: I voted number one for him purely out of default because I didn't want another Sinn Féin TD in the constituency.
8: I think it's very good because I think we need change. I think the old Fianna Fáil, Fine Gael do need to change their ideas. Overall, yeah, I'm glad for him. I'm glad it's somebody new.
4: Irish people applying for a green card in the US may have to return home while their case is decided. An adjustment of status will soon be required when a person applies for a green card from within the US. But a memo from the US Citizenship and Immigration Services on Friday said the adjustment will only be granted in extraordinary circumstances. John Foley, a principal lawyer at Foley Law Offices in Boston and an Irish citizen, says the announcement comes as a shock.
9: Especially for the Irish, because this proposed change in policy would close one of the few immigration options available to the Irish who are already here in the United States. Instead of being interviewed by an immigration officer in the U.S., the individual would be forced to return to Ireland for an interview at the U.S. consulates in Dublin and Belfast.
4: Dublin City Council says the return recycling scheme is creating unintended problems on the streets of the capital. Officials say crews are spending thousands of hours cleaning up rubbish left behind after public bins are searched for bottles and cans. Daniel Pitcher reports.
10: Dublin City Council says people searching bins for bottles and cans under the return deposit scheme cost the city almost €500,000 last year. Officials say bin raiding left rubbish scattered across streets and forced cleaning crews to revisit already cleaned areas. The council says replacing locks on public bins alone costs more than €100,000, while Dublin City Council acknowledged that the recycling scheme has boosted the bottle and can returns nationally. It says the city centre has seen significant operational challenges. Return says it's working with the council on practical solutions to keep streets clean.
4: Today has been the hottest day of the year so far and the heat is set to continue. Met Éireann says temperatures could climb to 27 degrees tomorrow and again on Tuesday as high pressure keeps much of the country dry and sunny. Temperatures are expected to stay above average throughout the week, although forecasters say more changeable conditions are likely to return for the bank holiday weekend. And that's your latest news update at 4 minutes past five.
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0: Good afternoon, I'm Melanie Brown. Starting with Gaelic Games, and the Cork Hurlers look set to return to the Munster final. The Rebels have a 118-9 point lead over rivals Clare thanks to a Brian Hayes goal. Elsewhere, goals from Aaron Glan and Aidan O'Connor and Dermot Burns have Limerick 313-14 points up against Tipperary. A win for John Kiley's champions would also send them into the final. Elsewhere, there was drama in the Leinster Hurling Championship as six in a row champions Kilkenny knocked out of the All-Ireland Series after a 7-point defeat to Dublin. Galway secured a Leinster final place after a 231-320 win over Wexford, while Offaly had a convincing win over Kildare to finish up third. In the All-Ireland Senior Football Championship, it finished Tyrone 316 to Roscommon's 218, while in Ladies Football's TG Cahir Munster Senior B Championship Final, Cork took on Clare, while in the Senior A Final, it was Kerry who faced Waterford. Football now, and Tottenham are saving themselves from Premier League relegation on the final day of the season as things currently stand. They're 1-0 up against Everton, while West Ham are goalless with Leeds and on course to go down. Elsewhere, champions Arsenal are 1-0 up at Crystal Palace, while Man City lead Aston Villa by the same score in Pep Guardiola's last game in charge. Sunderland have a 1-0 advantage over Chelsea and are heading for Europe at the moment. Bolton have won promotion to the Championship after a 4-1 victory over Stockport County in the League One playoff final. And finally, for now, motorsport, and George Russell will start on pole position for tonight's Canadian Grand Prix after a big battle with Mercedes teammate Kimi Antonelli. His colleague had to settle for second in qualifying after the pair nearly crashed when Russell claimed victory in yesterday's sprint race. And that's the sport with Simply Suits.
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12: It's going to stay dry, warm and sunny this evening with light south to southwesterly winds. And tonight it will be dry and clear with patches of mist and fog forming in light and a variable wind with the lowest temperatures from 7 to 12 degrees.
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12: 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The cash machine will then randomly pick a number and it could be you we're calling on Red FM. 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Good afternoon, it's Emer with you until 6. I've got 54 Ultra on the way straight after Dermot Kennedy Funeral.
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That is Taylor Swift with Anti-Hero on Cork's Red FM. 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

0: on Red FM with Heinz Seriously Good Mayonnaise. That was Paul Russell with Little Boothang. Hello, hello, good afternoon. It is Emer Hallahan with you until 6 o'clock this evening. What are you up to? Are you at home watching the match? I will give you a little score update. It is Cork 127 to Clare's 12 points. We're nearly there. We're nearly there. Hopefully. Well, yes, I mean, I don't want to jinx it now. I'm too afraid to say it on air. But I mean, it looks like we're going to be getting through to the Munster final. And of course, it'll be a rematch of last year's fabulous Munster final. Hopefully, no penalties. But I'm not getting ahead of myself. There's a few minutes to go. Now, I've got some new music roundup coming your way. I've already told you that Perry's bringing out her newest single, Passenger Princess, on the same day as Ariana Grande. That is coming out on the 29th. But Kingfisher have also let us know that they are coming out with a brand new song on Tuesday called The Sun Will Never Settle. Head over to their social media. They put up a little raw version of it and it sounds absolutely fabulous. But Lewis Capaldi had kind of like a... He was essentially blindfolded and music was played and he had to say who the artist was. And he had this to say about our lovely Kingfisher.
1: Kingfisher?
2: Yes.
1: Yes.
2: I like that song.
3: Smooth. He's got a very unique voice.
2: That's a lovely timbre. Lovely brogue to his voice. It's delightful.
1: Good time to be Irish at the minute.
3: Yeah, what's that about?
1: Yeah. Can you tell me about it? When's Scotland going to have its day in the sun? That's what I want to know.
3: Soon.
1: I always think we're like Ireland's like little sister that never gets any. Ireland's like, oh.
3: Top.
1: Yeah, man. Ireland's on top right now. They're killing it.
0: Well, there you go. Ireland's on top right now, according to Lewis Capaldi. But I'm very, very excited to listen to The Sun Will Never Settle. As I said, that is Kingfisher's latest single and it is coming out on Tuesday. I've got more great music coming your way. I've got more great Irish music coming your way as well. I've got Jazzy and Amble on the way. They're coming up after Tame Impala. But up next, I've got Ella Henderson and Switch Disco React on Cork's Red FM.
4: 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Yeah. With Heinz. Got sauce? It has to be Heinz. Seriously good mayonnaise.
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and Jenny Dracula on Cork's Red FM. It's official. The final whistle has blown. It was Cork 130 to Clare 114. So the Munster final, here we come. Fabulous scenes. Fabulous scenes down in Páirc an Caoimh. I've got more Irish music coming for you now. I've got Jazzy on the way straight after brand new music from the fabulous Amble. This is their latest track, Moral Victory, on Cork's Red FM.

0: That is Irish music on Cork's Red FM. That is Jazzy with Can't Deny It. Oh, hello, hello. Happy Sunday afternoon. What a great Sunday to be from Cork. We're through to the Munster final. Fabulous, fabulous, fabulous. Beat Clare down in Porky Cueve. Gorgeous evening. Sun is shining. It's just perfect. Where else would you want to be from right now? Where else would you want to be from right now? Let me know what you're up to for the rest of your evening. Are you out to celebrate now that we have secured our spot in the Munster final? Are you chilling in the garden? Let me know over on WhatsApp 0868104106. I would love to hear from you. And I've got more music coming your way now before 6 o'clock. I've got Sienna Spyro and Doja Cat on the way. They're coming up after Irish music. And Niall Horan, This Town, is coming up next on Cork's Red FM.
1: 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Yeah. With Heinz. Got sauce? It has to be Heinz. Seriously good mayonnaise.
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bit. Say, I got drive, I don't need a car. Money really all that we fiending for. I'm doing things they ain't seen before. Bands ain't dumb, but extreme is all. I'm a demon lord. Fall off what? I ain't seen the horse. Called your bluff, better cite the source. Fame ain't something that I need no

That is Doja Cat, Paint the Town Red on Cork's Red FM. More music for you right now. I've got Jonas Blue and Ray on the way straight after brand new music from Sienna Spiral. This is Material Lover on Cork's Red FM.

0: Jonas Blue and Ray by your side on Cork's Red FM. That is it from me, Eimear Hallahan. Thank you so, so much for spending your Sunday afternoon with me. I am back with you on Saturday morning from 7 a.m. until 9. Right now, though, Melanie is on the way on the Big Red Bench. She will be recapping all the best of sport from today.
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0: Well, Rebels, how are we feeling? It's Melanie Brown here with you on Cork's Red FM's Big Red Bench until 7, as always. Now, Eimear Hallahan said it best, every day is a great day to be from Cork, but this weekend makes it even more special. The sun is shining, the footballers won against Meath yesterday evening, and of course, the hurlers are true to back-to-back Munster finals. They picked up an amazing victory, their first over Clare in Munster Championships since 2021, with a 130-114 victory at Páirc Cuíve. And to be honest, the scoreline doesn't even reflect the game. Cork were just outstanding today. It was further afield, there was drama in the Leinster Hurling Championship. I'm losing my train of thought here. As 6 in a row, champions Kilkenny knocked out of the All-Ireland Series, the first time since 1996 they haven't progressed, after they had a 7-point defeat to Dublin, as Galway also secured a Leinster final place after a 231-320 win. We'll have reaction from that coming very shortly. And Offaly had a convincing win over Kildare as they finish up third place in Leinster. So Kilkenny, as mentioned, do not make it out of Leinster for the first time since 1996, and Dublin's first time getting a win over them since 2013 in Championship. Now we'll hear from Cork very, very soon. Our own Dermot McCarthy is down in Super Valley Páirc Cuíve, but for now we'll have the full-time report from Dublin and Kilkenny from Jonathan Higgins.
9: Thanks, John. It's all over here in Parnell Park, where Dublin have defeated Kilkenny by 126 to 22 points. Come on, you boys in blue, was sung loudly by the Dublin support in a sunny Parnell Park, and it probably tells you everything you need to know about today's game. Dublin have defeated Kilkenny in the Championship for only the second time in 82 years, and it's a defeat which comes at a huge cost to Kilkenny, who now remarkably exit the Championship. 7 points was the winning margin, and there can be no doubting that Dublin were full value for their victory. Kilkenny could not live with the intensity and running power of Niall O'Callaghan's side, led by a monster performance from Brian Hayes in midfield. An outrageous point from his brother Ronan rounded off a perfect day for Dublin, who will now play Galway in the Leinster final. Offaly now qualify also for the All-Ireland series. Full-time score, Dublin 126, Kilkenny 22 points.
0: And a little action from Premier League before we move on to the hurling and football. So West Ham are on course to be relegated despite winning their last game of the season 2-0 against Leeds. And that's because Tottenham are leading 1-0 against Everton in the closing stages. While Sunderland's 2-1 victory over Chelsea means they've joined Bournemouth in the Europa League. And Brighton will go into the Conference League after losing 3-0 at home to Man United. And Man City's final game under Pep Guardiola ended in a 2-1 defeat to Aston Villa, while champions Arsenal lead 2-1 late on at Crystal Palace. Now, it's what you've all been waiting for, our very own Joe McCarthy down in Páirc Uí Chaoimh after Cork's amazing victory over Clare, and we'll hear from Mark Coleman now very quickly.
12: Performance as we could. We were very happy with the first half, and I suppose we were happy with how we, I suppose, put the game to bed early in the second half, and were able to kind of with a bit of job, with a small bit of wiggle room there coming in, and we were comfortable enough, so that we're delighted with that.
13: Yeah, Clare have a very good record. You would have heard all about that coming into it, but you really closed them down today. The scorers will get some headlines, but the backs really to the fore as well today.
12: Yeah, well, look, they have some of the best forwards in the country, so you kind of have to bring your A game, and you see that when the ball goes in, they can make it stick inside, like, so it's just a matter of, you know, defending as a unit, and I think we've done a good enough job with the ball going in, to be fair, and forwards worked their socks off, and made the back's life a bit easier, that you had that time to get back and support the boys behind us, so yeah, we're happy with that.
13: How much were the conditions a factor? Because it looked extremely hot down there.
12: Yeah, it was very hot, no, to be fair. Whatever it is outside, down in the middle of 40,000 people there, it's certainly very hot. But you know, we're well conditioned now at this stage. We're all in. So that's what we train from November to now for, is to be in good condition and be able to, no matter what the weather conditions are, we'll be able to hopefully stand up to it.
13: And on to a Munster final. I mean, it's been a fantastic run going into that final now. You're exactly where you want to be at this stage of the year?
12: 100%, yeah, we're delighted. I suppose our aim at the start of the year was to win as many games as possible, and I suppose that always leads to finals, and we're into our second final this year now, so exactly where we want to be. But yeah, just looking forward to the next 2 weeks now. Enjoy the build up now, and hopefully we'll bring a massive performance again in our own home patch now.
13: And just finally, the hype and the build up will be the same as ever, but the fans all the way behind you again today, and fantastic to see such a huge crowd.
12: Yeah, I'm sure you wouldn't want it any other way, to be fair. We're absolutely blessed to have the support we have, especially down here in Cork. Days like today, we just have to enjoy them really, and just coming in through town there and seeing the jerseys everywhere, and it's an unbelievable day for the supporters, and we're just very grateful for the following that we have.
13: Excellent, well done, congrats.
12: Thank you.
0: And we'll have more from the hurling very shortly, as Joe McCarthy is covering even more ground than Shane Barrett did in Páirc Uí Chaoimh today, trying to catch up with them all. But for now, we turn our attention to football. And 14-man Cork had an outstanding win yesterday evening down in Páirc Uí Ring yesterday. Stephen Sherlock was a man possessed. But for now, we'll hear from John Cleary speaking to the media just after the game.
14: Yeah, it was. The first half, like we... from our point of view, we played quite well for 20-25 minutes, and probably the big moments then went against us. You know, they got a goal, you know, and a couple of two-pointers, which the wind will probably give you, particularly the two-pointers. And even at half-time, we were 8 points down, just 10 scores each. And we felt we weren't out of it. If we could, you know, use the wind the same as they did, then get the momentum and... You know, within the within 10 minutes, I think we were level, which, you know, because we got the momentum. And then when we got ahead, probably looked at sending off, changed an awful lot then. And, you know, we were lucky. We eked out some very, very good scores to get us ahead, and we were able to have that cushion coming down the home straight. I just had a look at it. I don't know. It seems very harsh. Like, it isn't to me a deliberate strike or anything like that. He's trying to free himself, and you know, it's not a belt. It's just his arm trying to get away. And Cullen does that when he's, you know, he was trying to get away and the player was holding on to him and he just put his hand back and, you know, but look, we just see during the week now. That's the story. It did. Oh, definitely. Looking at the video after, I didn't properly see it because it was over the far side, but I looked at the video downstairs. Yeah, the same thing. Like, he just put back his hand, you know?
15: How much did you say to the two of the half-time?
14: I didn't say very much. The only thing we said, look, is that our stats were quite good. And I know, you know, and we lost three or four big moments and it cost us a goal and maybe two pointers, and that was the difference. And we said at halftime, look, you know, keep chipping away at it. And if when we get the momentum, then try and work the two-pointers because the breeze will give you that. And in fairness, a couple of lads, particularly Steve, was on form for his, from his, you know, his two-point shots. And, you know, when you have momentum, and that's what we had in the second half, it gets you back into games very, very quickly. Then the crowd got behind us and everything. And, you know, as I said, the sending off changed things then. But fair play to the lads, they showed tremendous character, resolve, passion, whatever you would say there to get us over the line. You know, the upsurge. No, I didn't, because, you know, I didn't think there was no lack of effort, you know, and it was just a few incidents went against us. And we felt, look, you know, settle down now and let's go at it again in the second half.
15: Yeah, it was a brilliant second half. And it's obviously made a huge difference. Like Conor Corbett, after his injury troubles, he had a great game and he got the last four as well.
14: Yeah. Look, that's what the bench is there for, you know, and we do feel we have a strong enough squad, but the lads on were playing so well as well. Like, it was hard to replace any of them, and you know, it wasn't that they were playing badly, but we needed probably a bit of impetus and fresh legs there coming down the home straight.
15: And it just fought here over 8,000. It was incredible. The noise, I know you trusted there, the noise there in the second half was deafening.
14: It was, yeah. It was great, yeah. It was, you know, I think it inspired the players as well, and they really responded to it. And you know, we were delighted to you know, to have that crowd behind us and get over the line. You know,
15: how big of a win is this, in your opinion, in terms of like your charge or good for you after, especially after such a performance the last day in Kerry?
14: Yeah, I suppose going back to that, we didn't think it was as bad as people made out or whatever. We scored 13 points the first half, maybe the second half. Then when Kerry got the goal from a turnover high up, you know, from us, and we felt we just didn't break them down, and we were disappointed with the result. We were maybe a bit disappointed with the way we played, but we knew we hadn't become a bad team overnight, and this was our first chance to try and atone for when you lose a game. But we said, look, this is a new competition. We're not playing Kerry next week, and we knew against Meath would be very close. Like, it was close here, it was close in Croke Park, and it was going to be very close today, and that's what we prepared for. And I think, you know, the lads showed tremendous resolve there coming down the home straight to make sure that we were in top this time and not Meath.
15: Next, Stephen Shaw, 14 points, he got some of the 2 pointers. Oh, you know, just one of you that we did in the second half there when the game was tight. He pushed off 2 points here. It was just, you know, some range of shooting.
14: Yeah. Look, Steve has that in his locker, in fairness to him. But in fairness, as well as that, I thought the lads set them up very well for him as well, like, you know, the off the ball running, the movement, and to free him up to be able to do that. And look, in fairness to him, no better man to pull the trigger then, you know.
9: John, congratulations. As good a performance as you've had from your team, maybe not the full 70 minute, but you got the job done.
14: Yeah, absolutely. You know, at halftime we were 7 or 8 points down, and it was 10 scores all, actually, believe it or not. And we didn't think we had played that badly. We had our efficiency up front was very good, but they, you know, they got the big scores and the big moments. We missed a couple of goal chances, they got their goal. So we knew if we kept that in the second half, the way games now and the new rules, that, and with a bit of a breeze, it was probably worth 4 or 5 points to us. Once we didn't panic, once we kept chipping away, and that's what we did. And, you know, I think we got our reward, made it hard on ourselves with the sending off, but fantastic result shown by the lads. You know
9: what was said at half time, John, because it was quite a deficit, but you had confidence in the lads that they'd pick it back?
14: Yeah, there wasn't a lot said at half time, just keep going what we were doing. You know, the stats were showing us we were doing fine, as I said, but we just needed to keep our calm. And, you know, the experience has taught us there, you know, 7 or 8 points is not an insurmountable lead. If you have a
16: bit of a breeze, and you know, that's all we said was keep chipping away, and we didn't expect maybe to get into the lead after 2 minutes in the second half, but we did, and fair play to Les. They showed tremendous heart and determination, particularly when Cullen was sent off there. I don't know, was it 15 or 20 minutes to go, and you know, to be facing a team of Meath's calibre with 14 players coming down the home stretch, and fair play to the lads. They, you know, as I said, they showed everything that we'd asked from them, and we got the result.
13: Did you see the sending off?
16: No.
13: Okay. The scores that you got in the second half, some of the 2-point shooting, I mean, you've been threatening to do that in all your games this year, especially in the Munster Championship, where they mightn't necessarily have come off. You must have been delighted to see those ones going over.
16: Absolutely, yeah. Some of them are excellent now, you know, Steve, in fairness, in particular, kick fantastic scores. But every one of them, they set them up, the lads were around, and we said we'd get our chances and not to panic and not to be shooting from impossible angles, and I think that's what we did, and I think that's maybe why we got over the line, you know.
13: Is the big plus for you coming out of this, whatever about the victory, the manner of it, the way you dug in, and certainly the way you played, is the quality of your football? 30 points, John.
16: Yeah,
13: one.
16: Look, it's something that when you're involved, you don't really see what the quality is. You see the scores going over on either side, and you're trying to see, can you make switches, or where can you improve the thing? And so we look at that back during the week, but look, to come from that behind with 14 men for the last 15 minutes has to be good. But look, all it means is that, you know, we're in the next round. Meath could actually end up with an easier draw than we will, and, you know, it's there's a long way to go yet. But look, for an atmosphere and the way we played and the resolve the lads shown, it was great for Cork football, and we're delighted to give something back to the supporters. There was a huge crowd went to Killarney, and maybe we didn't do ourselves justice there, and we were wanted to tone there this evening and some bit to those supporters, and I think we did that.
13: Just finally, a fantastic result, great day for Cork football, but on the stepping stone, you want to build on this now and use this as the fuel to go forward again?
16: Yeah, definitely. Like, you know, we're one step away from the quarter final, but you know, that will depend on the draw, and can be home and away. We'd love to play any team here in the country, but look, we can just sit back now for the next week, and we're not playing for 3 weeks, and prepare. But it's, you know, the levels are going to be getting higher even than we saw today, and that's what we're going to prepare for.
13: Well done.
16: Thanks, Gerard.
0: And Gerard was also chatting to Rory Maguire, Maurice Shanley and Chris Oak-Jones just after the game. Maurice Shanley with 1 point from play, and we'll hear from them all now.
13: That's about as good a second half performance as we've seen from Cork in a long time. Fantastic comeback, you must be thrilled.
17: Yeah, buzzing, to be honest. Look, we dug ourselves a bit of a hole there in the first half, but we weren't actually playing that bad. When we look back at it, they got probably 1-6 off missed goal chances by us, so look, we just have to put the ball dead and keep moving. But look, absolutely thrilled to get over the line there. Like, going down to 14 and 20 minutes to go, we really dug in, and Jesus, like, some of the kicking there in the second half was absolutely exceptional.
13: Could you sense the atmosphere in the second half, being the crowd right behind you all the way, especially near the end?
17: I think they were waiting all game to get behind us, and in fairness, the lads stepped up massively there at the start of the second half, and the roars and the banging of the gates there behind in the stand there, it's absolutely uplifted the place, to be fair, and like, that definitely drove us on. Like,
13: and this is a huge mental boost for you as well, like the second half in Kerry is now forgotten. You've gotten a big victory over a contender for the All-Ireland, and you'll be looking to build on it as soon as you can.
17: Oh yeah, look, it's huge. We probably weren't as consistent as you'd like to be now over the last 4 or 5 games, but look, in fairness, that second half was exceptional and something really to build on. But look, we're a game from either going into Co Park, or even, look, we'll see where it takes us now. The draw now will take a life of its own now in 2 weeks' time. But look, we've 3 weeks to get things sorted, and definitely a serious performance to build on.
13: Maurice Shanley, what a game to observe, but what was it like to play in?
18: Yeah, it's a tough battle. We played Meath now 3 times this year, and all of them have been tough battles. There's nothing in at the end. So we got the rubber to green today and got over the line, and we're happy out with that now.
13: It was intense watching it from the stands. Was it intense out in the field?
18: Yeah, it is. Sure, championship's always going to be intense, especially here. The crowd probably added to that as well, in on top of us. We love it here at Parker Inn, so we'll be happy out.
13: It was looking pretty dodgy at halftime with the scoreline, but at halftime, John Cleary was saying it was quite a calm dressing room, and you had to faith in yourselves to bounce back.
18: Yeah, look, I suppose they got to get a few two-pointers over, but I think it was 10 scores each at half-time, so we knew there wasn't too much in it. We probably missed a few chances in the first half that we could have scored, and we just stuck to our process and ground out then in the end.
13: What does this mean for the group, Morris? Because you like did so well to get up to Division 1. Things didn't work out in Munster Senior Football Championship, and here you are now with a fantastic victory under your belts.
18: Yeah, look, I suppose we had to park the Kerry game quick enough. We're very disappointed at that, but we knew we'd meet in 2 weeks down here, so we had to, I suppose, regroup and focus on that. So, yeah.
13: Just finally, a big boost for you now and positivity heading into the next round, no matter who you get?
18: Yeah, look, I suppose we'll just take it game by game from here on in. We'll see who we get. I think the draw is Monday week, is it? So we'll see who we get there, take it game by game, and yeah.
13: How big a win is this for Cork?
19: Look, it's big, but it's the first round of the championship. You don't want to get ahead of yourself now. You have 3 weeks to prepare for another game. You could be playing Donegal away. So look, we're just going to keep working hard. That's all we're going to do.
13: Some battle again from Meade. You always get a tight game from Meade, but the way he came back in the second half showed all the good things about Cork football this year.
19: Yeah. I seen the stats yesterday, I think, and I think the last five championship games, it's been Meade winning. It's been a Meade win, Cork win, Meade win, Cork win. Yeah. They won the last one, we won this one. So look, there's nothing between the two sides. There never is. It was a great game. Go in at half time there, 8 points down. There was no panic. There was a strong breeze. We knew that. And Steve came up massive with the 2 pointers.
13: What a fantastic team effort. Even the guys off the bench all making a contribution, and you're going to need that for the rest of the summer.
19: Yeah, absolutely. It's the new game here. It's a full squad are needed. David Buckley stepped up today. He got his start. I thought he was fantastic too. So look, you need these players stepping up. We need these players stepping up, and they produced today.
13: Go and enjoy. Just trying to sing in there, Chris. You're doing good. Cheers, man. Appreciate it.
0: Oh, you can really hear what it means to Cork fans in the background there. So no matter if they're playing in Donegal or down somewhere a little bit closer to home, definitely all Cork fans should make the pilgrimage up. And finally, for football for now, we'll hear from Robbie Brennan after his side's loss against Cork down in Parkyring yesterday evening.
20: Robbie, it's been a heart-wrenching defeat after the Westmeath game last night. So now, how do you sum that up?
21: Yeah, look, ultimately disappointing, obviously, that we came down for the result. The performance was decent in a lot of spells, and possibly maybe could have got something out of the game, you know. So certainly different from, you know, the Leinster Championship game that we played in relation to a lot of areas that we looked at. So a lot of positives for us, obviously part of the results, you know.
20: Well, the first half was looking very positive. 8 points up half time probably could have been a little bit more. Do you feel like you left quite a few scores behind you in that first half? Were you happy enough with where you were?
21: Yeah, it was such a tricky win to really kind of put a number on. You know, was it
20: strong pitch?
21: It kept changing. Even when Freyner was going up for the toss, we weren't sure which way to go with it, you know, so we kind of said whichever way it works out, it does. Yeah, we definitely, look, obviously the goal chance at the end would have been another little cushion for us, but having said all that, like, Cork, you know, were able to get their momentum as they're entitled to do, and they made good use of it, but like to Sherlock and that, so.
20: Yeah, the third quarter was, again, where it kind of changed. A little bit like the run into half-time of the league, you just couldn't kind of stop that momentum. How do you kind of address that? Because they got a run in the end. I think they got 12 or 13 points nearly without reply bar one or two maybe scores, but is there any way you can kind of stop that, like being clever or dark arts or whatever?
21: Yeah, the dark arts are hard to implement nowadays, and maybe that's a good thing. Could have got our hands on the ball, you know, that's how you stop it.
20: Probably weren't you getting hands on the ball?
21: Well, a lot of that credit to Cork on kickouts and things like that, and sometimes some of our decision making in trying to get on the ball, I suppose, and guys looking for us and things like that. But it's about the only way you can is stop that momentum, and when you get it, try and make sure you make good use of it, you know. So, but as I say, look, Cork are entitled to go after and get the ball too, so you have to compete for that. But yeah, look, we've had spots of that ourselves there where you get the momentum swing and it's hard to stop us as well. And I say credit to Cork for able to do that today.
20: Like the league game here, they had 14 men for, I think it wasn't quite as long down here in the league, 20 minutes here, and a bit like the league game, you wouldn't really have known from looking at it, they had a man less than me. You just didn't look like you were able to figure out how to use that extra man. Is that something that you should have maybe worked out by now?
21: Yeah, well, like, we do work on it, obviously, in training and you know, different scenarios, whether you're up or behind or there's a wind or there's not a wind, depending on what you're chasing. So it's not like we don't look at it, but, yeah, again, I'd have to give Cork big credit. They're moving off the kickouts there. They're able to find those little spots.

0: I'd be disappointed in that for sure. Certainly in our kick out, on theirs it's obviously easier to set up, you know, but yeah, on ours that's something for us to look at. We certainly would be disappointed when you're raffling kick outs up when you're up a man, but again, some of it, you know, good to Cork. I think when it happened the last time in the league, they dropped off as fully and just gave us the kick out. They didn't do that today, so it meant we had to look at a couple of different options, but as I say, listen, overall still extremely proud of the lads and the work they put in.
1: Did you feel like there was maybe a bit of panic set in earlier than it should have been? There were a few kind of rush shots taken on, and then you kind of get into the last 5 minutes where you're needing to go for a two-pointer, but it looked like there was maybe a little bit of anxiousness creeping in from like 15 minutes out and it was still close.
0: Yeah, possibly a little bit frantic. I don't know the exact number on it, maybe what time that felt like, but it's certainly 10 minutes in, it looked like maybe rushing a little bit, you know, the square ball. I think it was 61 minutes gone. I was just shouting in a flinger that time. There's loads of time here, like even before they obviously disallowed it. But so maybe. And game management is something we're always looking at, and we've referenced that from day one. It's something you have to continue improving, because it's moments like that when you need to be good at it, you know. But again, I counter that by saying there's been loads of games where we've come on the right side of that because our game management has been good and we've won down the stretch. So it's not all really throwing the baby out of the bathwater fully in that.
1: I was just saying, half time Stephen Sherlock and held scoreless from play, and then he rattles over two pointers in a row. And did they do something different there, because he was being fairly well shackled in the first half?
0: Yeah, no, Ron is obviously really good at that job, and he's done a good job on most times. He's marked him, to be fair. You're right, had a good first half on him, but like Sherlock's, you know, top class inter-county forward. The one he kicked here in front of us, I don't know how he got it to his boot as quick, you know, that's top level stuff. And again, it couldn't be given out to our guys for that. We have bodies there, but he's just really good at it. So I'd have to watch it back to see did they do anything different tactically. I don't think so. I think he just, you know, he's capable of doing it.
1: I guess the Westmeath game was relatively easy to analyse in terms of you coughed up a lot of soft goals. No goals today, but 29 points, I think 30 points in the end that you shipped. Does this game kind of present a whole lot of different problems than the Westmeath one? I know it's straight after the game, but what's the initial analysis?
0: No, everybody obviously would have seen the scoreline against Westmeath, the four goals, and that was obviously something we made sure we were trying to fix and make sure it wouldn't happen today. And if it, we scrambled three or four times brilliantly in the first half, you know, teams are always going to get goal chances. But so I thought we did that well. Obviously you can open yourself up in other areas for ones and frees and things like that. Some of those are okay to give up depending on the situation, and some aren't. So again, I need to look at it back to be really sure, but for sure there'll be learnings in it too.
1: How do you pick the lads up after two kind of fairly crushing defeats?
0: Yeah, listen, the first one definitely was crushing. That's not so much, because nothing changes. It's like, you know, we've a game in 3 weeks' time. We don't know where we're going, more than this one when it was called out. So, and whoever you get is going to be an incredibly difficult team to play against. So, it doesn't really change. We don't have time to, you know, be sorry. We probably did a little bit after Westmeath. We don't do this one. There's nothing dramatically different for us. We've got to be ready in 3 weeks' time.
2: And now, before we head to the break, we'll hear from Cork senior hurling manager Ben O'Connor and Alan Connolly after Cork's massive 130-114 win over Clare this afternoon, sending them into the Munster final against Limerick, a repeat of last year. Hopefully it won't be as dramatic and won't go to penalties or extra time or all that. But for now, it's Ben O'Connor speaking to Ger McCarthy.
3: Ben, congratulations first of all. Comprehensive victory for you from start to finish. What pleased you the most?
4: Yeah, I suppose just general lessons with the lads. I thought they worked hard throughout, even the last 4 minutes, 7 minutes of time they were working hard. So I suppose that was the most pleasing aspect. And I suppose we're in Munster final after today, so things can't be too bad.
3: Not the challenge you would have expected, but is that down to the fact that just your work rate, especially in the commitment in the first half, you wore them down as the game went on?
4: Yeah, and I suppose another factor was that they played last week. Like, we had a week off, so we were nice and fresh coming into it. And I suppose with the heat that was there as well, we haven't been used to that kind of heat for any game yet this year. So I suppose, look, that was a factor as well. Plus, I suppose, on top of it, then it probably was knockout for any of the two teams. So, but not just delighted with the way the boys were performing.
3: You also had the bonus of being able to take off some players a bit earlier, maybe you expected to?
4: Yeah, and carrying a few knocks, they wouldn't have been coming off otherwise. Like, Rob was struggling for the last couple of weeks, so we had a plan maybe for 50, 55 minutes for him and got him, but a few more. Tim came off with a knock, Barry Walsh came off with a knock, yeah. So did Niall, and so did Barry Walsh. So look, there's a few there, but look, we'll assist him tomorrow. The lads are looking at him tomorrow.
3: You've won all your games in Munster, you got into a Munster final, the mantra, we want to win every game, you've stuck by it all the way through. It's fantastic to see that come true, but there's a lot of work to be done now before Munster final.
4: Ah yeah, look, the big test is 2 weeks' time. Limerick are our team to beat for the last 10 or 12 years, so it's going to be a different battle, but to see our home, and as you see, the support we had there again today, like, it was

0: 4-5 to 1, I suppose, in the crowd. Look, so we'll, there'll be a struggle for tickets now for the next couple of weeks, but look, we're delighted to have that problem and just looking forward to it.
1: Just finally on that, and the supporters again getting behind you today, managing the hype is a thing every Cork manager has to do. You've done it very well so far, but if you've won all your Munster Championship games, you go into a Munster final, focus is on the performance now, not necessarily the occasion.
0: Yeah, look, and that's, we're treating every game as a single fixture all year, and that's what we're doing for the Munster final. It's another game. Look, Limerick are coming up to win it, we're going to want to win it, and that's the way we'll be treating it, but we're going to have a good battle with them.
2: And finally, we'll hear from Alan Connolly, who scored 11 points today, 3 of those from play.
3: Yeah, look forward to it. Yeah, look, must find Lunam. Vancouver's things to dream of, so we look forward to that.
4: Trying to avoid the penalty shootout this
3: time. Yeah, we tried to avoid that, yeah. Look, very exciting last year, but if it comes to that, it'll be exciting again. We're both sitting in the championship at the end of it. So, yeah.
5: Is it more satisfying in a way? Like, I know you love scoring goals, but is it more satisfying to finish with 11 points to name rather than, you know, 3-1 or 3-2, like?
3: Yeah, I think, look, tennis, I'm not really care about scoring. None of us do as forwards, we're doing more work for it, and tackles and turnovers now. That's all we can look at now, like tomorrow. We'll be looking at who scored or what, who last man in the match, whatever like that. There's no individuals here. We just want a good team effort. That's all we do.
5: Yeah, and are you becoming more comfortable in the free taking role, or were you comfortable from the tip game, basically? Like,
3: yeah, taking frees my whole life.
5: Honestly. Yeah.
6: The area of work rate, Alan, seems like that's something Ben is particularly going after, like the old adage of full forward and being the first line of defence.
3: Yeah, I think all of us are working really hard this year, and it starts from up top, like me, Hayes and William, the last few games, and lads coming in and adding to that as well. But look, the backs are flying as well. They're putting in tackles that, like, I don't even know how they're doing it. And they came again today, like they're tracking back, getting hooks and blocks and last man tackles. It's unbelievable to see, and it drives everyone else on.
6: It's funny how it changes. Like, goals are obviously a great currency, but a turnover or a hook now is nearly as much of a G up as anything now.
3: That's what you're kind of chasing, right? Yeah. Not much to say about fans.
4: what is William Buckley brought to the inside line there, alongside yourself and Hayes? Because obviously the two Ian Hoggy kind of built up a good relationship over the last couple of years, but William just seems to have brought something a bit different there.
3: Yeah, look, William's an unbelievable player, and he's been in and out of the panel the last few years, and it's great to see him getting his run now. You look at the bench, like, there's lads that can do the same role. There's lads easily could race me and Hayes as well, and it's great to see. There's a serious challenge in training, and we've a great panel, and we're losing loads. We've some Robbie and Fitzy today, Joyce obviously at home, kind of dedicated the game to him. He couldn't make it today, he was in too much pain. So look, the lads, I feel it's next man up here, and lads are going well, right? Yeah.
5: And that's 12 home games in a row and beaten now. Like, is that something that you're conscious of, or is it just a case of, you know, you're winning most games anyway, like, and you're going out in front of a full house with that kind of a crowd, like, giving a boost?
3: You want to win every game, like, you don't lose away or at home or neutral or anywhere. Obviously the crowd here is unbelievable, when we go to Turles, Crow Park, anywhere, Tullamore a few years ago, unbelievable the whole time. You want to win every game.
5: And having beaten Limerick here already, is that any bit of an advantage going to the final? Or is it just a case that it's going to be close to a 50-50 again?
3: Limerick are still a top team, I think. You know, they're so good. I think they beat Tip today by 15 points, I think, or something like that.
5: I think it was, yeah.
3: They got 5 goals today as well, so, look, they're the team to look at, really. And, look, they'll come down here and hopefully we can get better.
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2: Welcome back to the Big Red Bench. It's Melanie Brown here with you for the next 25-ish minutes. If you missed the first half of the show, we are chatting all things football and hurling, and you can listen back wherever you get your podcasts. But for now, we turn our attention to running, and we are just a week out from Cork City Marathon, and Rory has been chatting to Eamon Hayes, race director, about next Sunday's race.
19: All right, we are a week out from the Cork City Marathon. Delighted to have the race director, Eamon Hayes, join us on the line. Eamon, how are you, buddy?
20: Good, Rory. How are yourself?
19: Good, thanks very much indeed. First off, I suppose, what are the stress levels like for you a week out from a marathon? I mean, like, I'd imagine that every single moment of your day is now taken up with this.
20: Through the roof, Rory, at this stage. All right. Every minute of the day and night, I'd say. Look, the way I look at it, like, if I wasn't stressed at this stage, there'd be something going wrong, you know. You kind of need to be, you know, thinking about nothing else, only the race at this stage, and for the last while as well. So look, everything is kind of going according to plan, so it's just a matter of keep at it, and it's a long summer there afterwards.
19: Yeah, that's exactly it. Yeah, the Cork City Marathon is probably my favourite day of the year. Like, I think it shows Cork people for the people that they are, the great people that they are. Everyone comes out, supports, helps with the marathon, or volunteers at the marathon, and also the fantastic runners as well. It's just a tremendous occasion for the city, Eamon.
20: Yeah, it used to be my favourite day of the year as well when I was a runner. And no, look, it's a great day for the city. Like, it is one of those days. There's a few days in the year, you know, if you've, like, you know, you might have a Munster final down the park, or the marathon, or, you know, where everybody kind of gets together, and it's a real showcase for the city, and it's one of the kind of really positive events of the year.
19: Yeah, it's always a fantastic occasion. The atmosphere and the buzz around the place is just absolutely incredible. This year, you've changed the route. You're no longer finishing on St. Patrick Street and finishing on the Grand Parade. I suppose, how did that change come about, and what are the benefits, I suppose, of finishing on the Grand Parade?
20: Yeah, I suppose for the last couple of years, demand for the race has been huge. You know, so last year we sold out in February, and this year it's October. So we have to look to the future and try to build the race and build capacity. You know, so we looked at a few places, and the Grand Parade South Mall area was the obvious one to us, where we can stack runners safely. We can build the medical tents on the Saturday rather than on the Sunday morning. So there's a huge advantages to us for that. Also, it's going to make a really good finish for the runners as they come in Washington Street and turn right onto the Grand Parade. Grand Parade's kind of been the centre of Cork sport over the years. You have the hurling teams coming back after they win the All-Ireland and stuff, and the football teams. And then, you'd have the Kellogg's Criterium cycle race around that area as well. It was brilliant. And in the 80s, and also the half marathon and city marathon in the 80s, used to use that South Mall Grand Parade as well. So it makes sense to us, you know.
19: Yeah, 100%, 100%. A couple of other changes as well, just a couple of minor changes around Ballyvihan. But I suppose the other main one then is the change away from Sligo coming to Mon, which I know was kind of a bit of an issue the last couple of years with access for emergency services and stuff like that.
20: Yeah, like I suppose that was one of the primary things that were forefront of my mind when I took over organising the race. That was an area that I noticed myself as a runner. You know, it's in the last couple of miles of a race, it's way too narrow for that, you know. So we've worked with all the stakeholders and managed to get that out of the race now. So it'll just make everything a lot easier, you know.
19: 100%. I'm sure the new route will be a flying success with all the runners next week. I suppose, look, this year's marathon is tinged with sadness, I suppose, with Ellen Cassidy and her passing last year, and I suppose the big events around it this year, and to have the Yellow Heart, I suppose, and the medal in honour of Ellen is a very classy touch for the marathon, I think.
20: It's very, very important to us that Ellen's family, you know, that we helped them through that difficult time. It's the 1 year anniversary, you know, so we contacted the family early there and just kind of went through what some ideas we had or some things that they'd like to be included. So that's where all the various different bits and pieces that we're doing. So the medal, also the t-shirts are going to have a symbol for Ellen on them, all three t-shirts as well, you know. And the half marathon t-shirt is a special design for Ellen as well. So so yeah, that is really, really important to us this year. I think every runner should just take that little bit of time to think of Ellen. You know?
19: Yeah, absolutely. 100%, 100%. Another thing as well, Eamon, is I suppose it's a topic that it can be quite tough for people to accept, but it's number swapping, and I suppose that practice has to be stamped out. I mean, like, I know the transfer window is closed. I know I've had people contact me looking for numbers, and I'm saying, look, if you're not officially transferred, you can't get a number. Just that's the way of it, and I suppose that's the way of it. It has to be.
20: Yeah, so that's, I would say, the most important thing to us in terms of, you know, runners, and, you know, we need to know who you are. We need to know who the runner is, and the only way that we can identify the runner is by their number. We have their medical details on file then, next 10 details. That's crucial in terms of any response, and I suppose, you know, we've all ran in loads of races, you never think anything is going to happen to you, but unfortunately these things do happen, and you know, the medical response teams need to have as much information as they possibly can. So it just is too dangerous to run under someone else's number, and it's something that we're really, really strong on, you know.
19: Yeah, you have to be 100%. That practice has to change from, I think, every runner in the country. Just get, like, I've run under people's numbers, people run under my numbers in the past, and I'm not saying that's right. That has to change. And I think attitudes have to change around that going forward. Just, I suppose, finally, I mean, You handed out the first medals of the marathon during the week to Jordan and Keane Adams, who were doing a tremendous run around Ireland to raise funds for the Alzheimer's Society of Ireland.
20: Yeah, that was really nice. Thank yourself for that idea, to be fair. but it was really great to see the guys. You know, I think what they're doing is absolutely been, you know, it's been sensational. It's just taken the country by storm, really. You know, everybody is talking about them and what they're doing, and they really have done an amazing job in raising both money and awareness for dementia. You know, so like that, it's incredible, and you know, it was just an absolute pleasure to meet both of them, to be honest.
19: Yeah, 100% inspiring today just to meet them the other day as well. Very finally, Eamon, what's your advice, I suppose, for the runners heading into Marathon Day next Sunday?
20: Yeah, I suppose, look, the crucial thing is this week, you know, is to do your last few runs, you know, but don't go crazy with the running, you know, between this and the race. You know, it's important to, if you have the training done, let the body recover, you know, and then, you know, hydration and carb loading then in the lead up to the race. You know, I always find myself when I'm running, like, the, you know, the hydration, the couple of days leading up to the race just makes all the difference to you on race day, you know, and that'd be my advice, really. That's something to really concentrate on.
19: Yeah, and just think of the finish line and think of the after party as well in Clancy's.
20: Exactly, yeah. And you know, the runner by the after party has been absolutely amazing the last couple of years, you know, it's been another fantastic addition to the event. So yeah, focused on that, you know, and that's the
19: ultimate goal. Yeah, yeah, those thoughts will get you over the line. Eamon, a pleasure, buddy. Very, very best luck with the race, and I'll see you in there in the day.
20: Thanks a million, Rory.
2: Now, as mentioned by both Rory and Eamon earlier this week, the FTD brothers were, of course, in Cork as part of that incredible challenge. Jordan and his brother Keane are raising funds for the Alzheimer's Society of Ireland, and Jordan, they are running 32 marathons in 32 days around the country, and they're finishing up in Dublin on this coming Thursday. Jordan also ran the London Marathon with a fridge strapped to his back. If you haven't seen it, have a look on TikTok or Instagram. It is just outstanding the work these boys are doing. The brothers, they lost their mother Geraldine to frontotemporal dementia, and both of them have unfortunately inherited the gene which causes it, meaning that the symptoms will develop in their 40s. Rory and Seamus from the Neil Friend of the Show caught up with Jordan at Tramore Valley Park before he set off on Monday's marathon.
1: It's well to use, you know, been on this mission for 8 years now to raise awareness through kind of different running challenges. My mum was very proud of her Irish roots, and sadly we kind of had that connection severed through all the pain that we've received through living with FTD and obviously knowing our future, but we always wanted to come back here and honour my mum and the 12 Irish relatives that we've lost. And I think it's almost no coincidence that a whole nation's behind us in the place that, you know, my mum called home. And yeah, I just feel very privileged to have so many people out to support, you know, when you get here and you're in a lot of pain and you're feeling very tired, it certainly helps.
21: But you're passing it off well anyway. You're day 22 today, is it?
1: If you include the fridge marathon in London, this will be day 23 today. So, 10 more to go after today. So getting closer and closer to single digits. That's kind of the psychological thing I'm aiming for at the moment. But, yeah, one step at a time, one day at a time.
21: And when you started all this 8 years ago, did you imagine all this and £1.3 million later?
1: I think you set kind of aspirations and hopes to kind of build a legacy. That was always what I wanted to do, you know, leave something for my family to be able to be in a position to continue their lives when FTD takes mine and my little brother's life. And I think, you know, 3 years ago when my brother got his chair diagnosis, like myself, we set a monetary goal to raise £1 million before we die. To raise £1.3 million in this campaign at the moment. And I'm sure that's going to grow as we go on. It's phenomenal, but I think what brings more intrinsic value to myself and my family is the impact we're having on real people's lives.
21: And like, how do you keep yourself going in the morning when you've got that looming over your head that in your, I suppose, late 40s, early 50s, that you could end up losing your life like your mum?
1: Yeah, you know, for us, you know, it's not a matter of if, it's a matter of when. We've seen what it happens. We've seen how devastating it is, how cruel it was for my mum to be stripped of everything that makes her who she was. But, you know, life's a gift for all of us, and it's incredibly short, and you have to be grateful for the things that you do have. You have to try and live as freely as you can whilst you can, and that's certainly what we're trying to do. We're trying to set an example to younger people as well. The amount of school children that have lined the streets over the past 3 weeks has been incredible, and we can set some sort of example to them that in their lives when they go through difficulties that they can come through those and pour a little bit of positivity back into what we will do.
21: I think your mum was, I think you were 15 when your mum got her diagnosis and Cian was just about 9. So you have known your mother a lot more than Cian. Can you talk to us about your mum, Geraldine, and her Irish connections and her prognosis?
1: Sure, yeah. So mum was a vivacious, very outgoing, very social person. Loved her music. A lot of old school R&B. She was a life and soul character. Social butterfly. She'd have been chatting to everybody here. That type of woman. Left her presence felt in every room she ever entered. She had a beautiful gift to be able to give people her time, people, particularly those in need. And whether it be inviting people around for a coffee who might be struggling, picking people up on the side of the road who are waiting for a lift in the pissing down rain. She was that kind of person, that kind of woman. Always spoiling people on birthdays and Christmases. Very special person. And yeah, her mum was born in Mohill in Leitrim. And my nan, so her mum was one of six siblings. Four of those six siblings live with FTD. Out of those four, they had 13 children between them, and eight of those children, including my mum, auntie, many of my mum's cousins, have all lived with FTD. And then obviously it's our generation who've been left to be genetically tested. It's also Irish roots on my granddad's side. So my granddad was born in Drumlish in Longford. So going back to Leitrim and Longford were very special points in this journey. Hard to believe that was kind of a week ago now. And yeah, just this whole thing has been very emotionally, physically draining and things, but once in a lifetime experience, one that I'm trying to enjoy through the tiredness and the pain.
0: Yeah, can I just ask about the physical side? Like, I run marathons, I know how hard it is to do one. How's the body feeling today?
1: Yeah, that's probably the most asked question I get every day. How's the legs? How's the body? Obviously, you know, I'm running on injuries now. It's not something I'd recommend to anybody, but when you're running for a course so close to your heart, I think pain kind of becomes a secondary thing that you think about. I've had to build up my tolerance and build my body towards this over 8 years. I've been, you know, ran my first marathon 8 years ago. Started turning that into kind of multi-day events, from 7 marathons to 7 days, length of the UK, 100 miles in 24 hours. 982 laps on my local athletics track. You know, this isn't something that I woke up kind of at the start of the year and thought I'll give that a go. I've built to this with a training plan built by my brother, actually, who's a fully qualified physio, knows his stuff, and put a lot of hard work in those miserable training days in the wet weather. And yeah, the body is starting to fail me now, I would say. You know, just coming to the start line, my heart's working so hard, my average heart rate's usually pretty low, and just sat in the front of the car there, whether it's dehydration or just trying to pump blood around my body, oxygen around my body to heal bits and pieces, it's very elevated this morning. But you just got to do what you can do.
0: Yeah,
1: you know, pain at this point in time, as I say, it's just a feeling. So you just set my mind on one step in front of the other, giving people my time here. I've made sacrifices to come out on a Monday morning here in Cork, which is absolutely phenomenal again. And yeah, hopefully make it to the end of day 23.
0: Yeah, I was going to say, like, when you see the support lining out the crowd, that must be a huge psychological boost.
1: It is, yeah. You know, we've met so many amazing people along the way, had so much incredible support. You know, it's a Monday afternoon, the weather's not great, and look at the amount of people out here. When we were late ourselves trying to get into the park, still here but waiting for us. So yeah, we'll forever be in this nation's debt for what the impact they've had on our family, and we hope to be more frequent visitors to Cork and the rest of Ireland for time to come, that's for sure.
0: Thanks, buddy. Hope today goes well.
1: Thank you.
2: Now, we are 1 week out from the 2026 Analogue Devices Cork City Marathon. It won't be long coming around now, and no better woman to talk to than Evelyn Toomey, first female home of the marathon last year with an amazing time of 2:54:30. Evelyn, it is a year on, but congratulations nonetheless. I know your memory might be a bit hazy now of it all last year, but how did you feel? Congratulations.
6: Oh, thank you so much. That is quite the introduction. but yeah, no, it's the year has just absolutely flown. I can't believe it's coming around now this weekend again. But it's so exciting. I'll be coming back for a slightly different role this year. But nonetheless, really looking forward to it. It's always a great weekend down in Cork. Great atmosphere.
2: Yeah. And you mentioned there a different role. You're the tail walker this year. Can you kind of explain to listeners who might not know, what is that?
6: Yeah, so the whole idea is I'll be the last person coming in this year's. For anyone listening that's doing it, you there's no possibility you're going to be last this year. That is for me, and it's going to be an honour, and I'm just as looking forward to it as I was going out last year. So yeah, don't be worried. If anyone's thinking, oh, I don't want to be the last person, it won't be you, that's for certain.
2: Oh, very good. And like, it's not even a time management thing. It's literally just that no one is left behind. It's not that they're rushing people. It's just that you literally will pick people up along the way and make sure that no one finishes alone or finishes
6: Absolutely.
2: 10 hours later.
6: And I think the whole thing I'm trying to get across is running for me is just such a joy and it's such a pleasure. And it really is, in the sense that, like, it's my place to think straight. It's my place to kind of process things that are going on. And I think the thing at running is, you know, as it becomes more and more competitive and people are all kind of comparing themselves to all these different, you know, very, very phenomenal athletes. And it's not discrediting, I mean, the incredible standard that's out there. But it's more just to get across the point that, like, you know, any sort of movement is just, it's brilliant. And it's for yourself, and you know, don't be trying to kind of put these goals and pressures on yourself. I think, you know, in my infinite wisdom, as I get older, I think, you know, I've always, when you take the pressure off, you know, the mind is incredibly manipulative, and like, if you can take the pressure off and just try to enjoy it and try to, I mean, I'm smiling as I say enjoy, because it will hurt, you know. It's 42 kilometers. At some point it'll hurt, but just try to take that pressure off yourself and just enjoy it and be proud of yourself, because at the end of the day, absolutely, and I really mean that, it doesn't matter what time you come in with, it's an incredible achievement. And for anyone not doing the marathon, you know, be it, you know, you've done a park run yesterday, what is it, Saturday?
2: Yeah.
6: I don't know what time it is at the moment. But it's all, you know, it's all, don't compare yourself to others. I think it's such a thief, and that's what I'm really trying to get across. Mm-hmm. It's just try to enjoy it, and that's the main thing. And I think it's kind of coming at a good time as well, in the sense that unfortunately last year we lost there. I didn't know Ellen Cassidy, but I quite wish I had, and she was a phenomenal athlete that tragically passed away last year at the half marathon down the Cork City Marathon. And so this will be her 1 year anniversary, and I think from anything I've seen of, you know, of her, and the kind of tributes that have been talking about her, she was just full of that positivity and that light. So I think even we deserve it, you know, she deserves it, that in her honor, you know, if you can just try to enjoy it, try to spread that kind of positivity, and just be, you know, aware of the privilege it is to be able to get around, yeah, and to have air in your lungs, and just, yeah, that's all I'm trying to really get across.
2: No, and there's some lovely tributes to Ellen this year. We had Kate, of Every Run Club on, and she was good friends with her, and just exact same as you, just the positivity she had was just amazing. And that's probably something everyone should bring with them next Sunday, just a bit of positivity. And
6: absolutely, it all, energy feeds energy, you know. And it's just like, you never know kind of what other people are going through, you never know any of these things. And she oozed that kind of, that kindness, that compassion. So I think if we could all do it for her, to just turn up, bring that energy, bring that spark, and take all the pressure off, because at the end of the day, what's the worst thing that's going to happen? I mean, A, I've covered the fact you won't be last. And you know, B, if things blow up, if, look, you know, training, you've done all your training, you've done all the plans, but all the best laid plans of mice and men, as they say, you know, if it just doesn't happen for you on the day, or, you know, you just relax, and just, you can come back next year, it's no big deal. Yeah, what's the worst that's going to happen, really, is kind of my approach. So I hope people can kind of, yeah, do that, and just, yeah, take that pressure off, take the shackles off, just try to enjoy. I mean, last year was probably one of the best year runs of my life, and it was purely because there was no plan, there was no expectation. So yeah, try to just
2: definitely, and you bring such a
6: pressure off.
2: Yeah, like, that's such a fresh attitude to running. Cause sometimes you see people, if they're 10 seconds off their PB, they're complaining, but like, this is what you want. Like, do you think that played a part last year in you coming first? I saw you after the race, and you mentioned you didn't even check your watch, I think, halfway through. Like,
6: I think it's the only thing I can come to, because I really wasn't that. There had been, genuinely, and when I say it, there had been no plan, there had been no expectation. I was just happy to get around that course. And because of that, I think because I had completely, because I've been that person. I mean, I'm sending, people are probably listening going, like, you know, because I've done the whole thing. Oh, I want to get a sub 3, and I want to, you know, I've done other races, and they've been awful. You know, you're under so much pressure, you're stressed, and they haven't been enjoyable, you know. And I think the difference was, there genuinely was no pressure. And in that, then the body is almost kind of like, it's so kind of absorbed then, and just, it's able to kind of I genuinely can't kind of come to anything other than it, I think it was just having that complete and utter pressure off. And I think I as well, like, I come from, I stumbled my way into running, but before that I was playing camogie at quite a high level for a number of years. And again, I can probably, if any of my old teammates are listening, they're probably kind of going, Evelyn, Tammy, what are you talking about? Like, you were the girl in the dressing room almost sick with nerves, you know, around the pressure of performing and turning up. But again, back to my camogie days, like the days that I played my best camogie, it was the days that you weren't putting that pressure over yourself. And then because you're doing that, it's just amazing then what the body is, you know, able to do. So I really do think it's about kind of taking off the kind of pressure on yourself, definitely.
2: And
6: it's easier said than done, don't get me wrong.
2: Definitely. And like you mentioned, the positive attitude the runners must bring, but like the crowds we see year on year in Cork City are amazing. Like, was there any part of the course where you were like, you know, the legs were maybe gone and like the crowds just carried you?
6: That's what I say to people. They're kind of like, you know, I think, you know, for people that are doing quite long runs of part of their training blocks, mm-hmm. and they're going out and doing maybe, I don't know, God, like 27, 30 kilometers, mm-hmm. but they're doing it by themselves. I think there's a mass, like the difference between doing the 42 with that atmosphere and that crowd, it makes such a difference. You're so just, it's incredible to feel all these people, all these strangers that are just out there giving up their day and just rooting for you and cheering you on. And like, there's no reason for them to do that other than just kind of like, there's something emotional about kind of that connectivity of it. And that all those people, you feel like as you're going past, like, oh, they, you know, it just gives you, it's almost like, I don't know, it's like a power up if you're on, like, I don't know, if you're playing Mario Kart or something and you hit a mushroom. It's like, you know, someone kind of just gives you an extra cheer or some extra shout, and it just almost feels like you just kind of get that oomph. So again, for people that are going to run this weekend, try to really, you know, harness that energy of the crowd. And like, you know, some people like prefer to listen to music or that sort of things, but my headphones died actually last year. I remember that. But that was actually one of the really nice things as well, because you're kind of really then just like energy of the crowd, you can really, really feel that. I think use the atmosphere to your advantage when you're running, and thank you to all the supporters, because it really does makes a humongous difference, and it's really, really inspiring to feel all those people behind you.
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1: Stunning, stunning brand new music there from Pat Sheehy. That is Diamond, came out on Friday. You're listening to Green on Red with Max Blackburn. We're here for the next 3 hours bringing you the best in Irish music. And we opened up tonight very strong with brand new music from Zestra, Sugar Rush and Lauren Wallace with My Saving Grace. What a stunning song from her. Really hearing her mature since the album, the EP even, came out. So excited to see what's happening over the next year because she's in Leaving Cert. So what a phenomenal, phenomenal talent. I am joined in studio with Alan Daniel Tobin. He has a brand new album out called Mountain Common. It came out a week or so ago, and he is going to play a track off of it called Tonight My Love Left With You.

0: absolutely gorgeous. That is Alan Daniel Tobin with Tonight Our Love Left With You off his brand new album, Mountain Common, that came out last week. You have handed me a absolutely gorgeous lyric book, a visual book that goes along with the album. I have so many questions, but because of the song, and I opened up the page to the song, there's a paw print on this. Is that anything to do with the song?
1: Yes. Well, I suppose the seed of the song came after the passing of our family pet cat, Connor. And it was, I suppose it was our first, my kids' first encounter with the finality of death and, you know, that big, I suppose, fear that we have, and you try and protect, you know, the young people in your family. But I suppose that was the first time, like, I got the news from the vet, because it unfortunately had been struck by a car, but at least somebody had the decency to take Connor to the vet, and they scanned the chip. But I got the phone call, and the one thing about, I suppose, getting a phone call like that, it was the first time that it just hit me, you know, that I'm going to have to tell the kids. And that was the biggest thing, obviously, you know, our poor cat. And we loved him, but it was the fact that we had to, you know, sit them down and tell them that what happened to Connor, you know. So that was the kind of the seed of the song. And then a few friends of mine, unfortunately, a dad had passed away, and a mum had passed away, another friend of mine. So it was like, yeah, so it was like that was the catalyst and the start of the song. And I suppose when you do, you know, lose somebody to death, then the love that you had for them changes. So you lose that love, but then it becomes a different sort of love. So that's what that song is about, yeah. So Tonight Our Love Left With You. So the love had left with...
0: Oh God!
1: I know. Yeah, when I was playing the songs, like, I was in a UK tour last week, and I do like to explain the songs before. But sometimes if it's about a pet, and I have written songs about pets before, Connor isn't the only pet that we've lost. But it resonated with people who had just either there was a couple that had just put down their dog, or, you know, it just really resonates, because when you lose a pet, I feel nobody cares about it. You know, only the immediate family, because you can't say, like, a lot of people would say, "Ash, you get another one," you know. Mm. But they're members of the family, you know. And I suppose with the death of a pet, that's the difference between, let's say, human life or a pet life, is that nobody else really cares, you know,
0: or understands.
1: Yeah.
0: Thank you for explaining that. When I saw the paw print, I went, well, this is something. But I'm flicking through this, and everything means something. Everything is connected to each song. And you were telling me a little bit about the artwork. Because I asked, why is the album called Mountain Common, but all the songs are about the sea? Please tell our listeners, in case they are also wondering and don't know any better.
1: Yeah, well, I come from a place called Ardfield, and it's known as the Mountain, and there's a townland in Ardfield called Mountain Common, and the view from Mountain Common is phenomenal. It's elevated, but you can see, so Ardfield is just outside Clonakilty, but you can see from Clonakilty Bay all the way as far as Towhead. In fact, you might catch the old head as well, I think. But yeah, so that's the album's called Mountain Common. It's a townland just behind my home house, and yeah, I just wanted it. Again, it's a connection from where I come from. Like, a lot of the songs on this album are influenced by the sea, by the typography of the land, and the relationship between us and the sea and the land. Yeah, so it's all interconnected. So the artist is Aidan O'Regan. A fantastic artist from Clonakilty, and he's done my last two albums, album artworks as well. And what I love about Aidan is that he, first of all, he'll say yes.
0: You need one of those.
1: And secondly, we're kind of in the same wavelength. So I actually took still photographs, a series of them, from Mountain Common, just as a kind of a reference point for Aidan. And then I just let him do his thing, and he listens to the music as well while he paints. And so it's a very kind of immersive, creative experience, you know?
0: Love it. I really do love that, and the connection and the collaboration between the two of you on this. Now, getting into the music itself, listening to Tonight Our Love Left Us, that really reminded me of Jeff Buckley. And then Love on the Open Sea, you referenced 24 Hours. And I had to go back and listen to it because that triggered something in my brain, 24 Little Hours, which is Dinah Washington, What a Difference a Day Makes. And I had to go back and forth. I was like, is it the song? Is it the lyric? Is it the vocal? What is triggering all of these things? What would you think some of your influences or references, and I know they're vast because you are a music guy, but for this particular album, did you have anything that you brought into it?
1: Not initially. I think, I do listen to a lot of, obviously, Bon Iver, funnily enough, I was listening to a lot of, Faithless, David Holmes. So I listened to a lot of dance stuff, and especially, I do a lot of field recordings, and Faithless is

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2: And I love hearing that explanation, because now the album makes even more sense, because we have the track Shame, Shame, Shame, where you had, like you say, field recordings from the Palestine protest, but also the opening track, Good Morning. You have your own children, your own daughters featured on it, and interspersed and intermingled and edited around. And those are just two examples. I'm sure there's more that I haven't highlighted here. Please tell us more. But I love that idea of like bringing in the organic sounds and mixing it and make, you know, analog and digital together. So that's fascinating.
3: It's I suppose where the field recordings or the love for field recordings came from, I went to see Chris Watson a good 15 years ago now at the Abbestury Church in Skibbereen, as part of the Skibbereen Arts Festival. And he's the recordist for all the natural, all of the Richard or David Attenborough documentaries. So literally, he just like not, I suppose it's not literally, but he stands in nature and he records the sounds. So I came away from that going, this is just mind blowing. So what I use now, my field recordings as a timestamp for myself. So anytime. Like, not necessarily someone will hear something and go, oh, recognize it. Oh, like, you know, their kids singing, or, you know, it's a sound of a sea. I know exactly where I am and what I'm doing at that particular point. So, like, so it gives a kind of a positioning of each song in my life as well. Like, the albums, really, my solo albums are diary entries for my kids. Because, like, when you do become a parent, your mortality is heightened, because you want to leave them with something. And I think the only way, well, the only way I can leave them with is, besides like all the millions I'm going to make from this album, is just my music. And they can, you know, if in the future with them and their children, that they'll refer back to and go, oh, that's what granddad sounded like, or, you know, our dad sounded like. And so these albums are really personal. And then it's even better that people seem to take to them, you know, because I suppose they're real stories as well, you know.
2: And I love that you brought that up, because I was going to ask, it feels like there's a story going through this, like the opening track with your daughters, the closing track is Goodnight. And then you have like this duet that you do, you have like the Shame, Shame, Shame about Palestine, and then these love stories on the water. And it just feels like they are like snippets of your family life, of your life right now. It feels like that. That's what the album feels like.
3: Yeah, that's exactly it. Like it's a day in the life.
2: Yeah, yeah.
3: It starts with good morning and ends with good night. Sweet dreams to you in the morning. And like good morning was it started off when my youngest was, we were trying to get her to sleep. I'd start humming this song. So I started off with a melody. And then as she developed words, I developed the song into words. And then as my other two kids were growing up, it developed into even just one kind of verse that I'd sing to them every morning just to get them up out of bed. I suppose it's better than shouting at them.
2: Yep.
3: So when I came to recording the track then, I started to kind of just expand it out a little bit, just make it more kind of, I suppose, more of a song, more of a piece of music. And so my youngest daughter, Eliza, helped me with one of the lyrics. She actually taught me to change one of the lyrics. And so she kind of co-wrote it. So like, it's a collaboration even with your kids, you know. And I like the fact that it's bookended by a good morning, a good night. And then it's like a day, anything happened in a day.
2: Yeah.
3: So.
2: Yeah. This is your third album solo, but your old bandmates from Low Mountain worked with this on you. Tell us what that process was like.
3: Oh, they sure did. Yeah, they were amazing. And Jorah Mary Walsh

0: our new family members, they produced the album, Mary and George Walsh, Donan Lepp. Yeah, it was kind of like, I suppose we hadn't recorded any Low Mountain stuff in about, nearly 15 years. No, maybe 10 years, maybe. And I was anxious because, like, the lads do play with me, you know, D sings with me on my own solo stuff, and Niall plays as well. So I kind of said before I started recording the process, I said to them, look, it will be an Alan Daniel album, but I really want you on board. And they said, we don't really mind as long as we're playing music. Aww. You know. And that's where this album came to, I suppose. It wasn't recorded in a studio. It was recorded in either my home or Mary and Jer's home. Mm-hmm. And we gathered and we had fun and we laughed and we just it was just a real friend collaborative project, you know? And like, what more do you want from music, you know?
1: Yeah, and fits in with a day in the life. It's like the guys are over, you're having a session or a jam or rehearsal. It's fabulous.
0: Yeah. So it's... Yeah, it's been a wonderful experience, and then just to play them live is, again, it's I suppose some of them are kind of more hard hitting than others. You kind of have to pick and choose your your audience, but primarily, like, you know, it's going down well live as well, you know.
1: Amazing. Speaking of live, you have some shows coming up, Alan. Tell us a little bit about them.
0: I do. So the official, like, Irish launch of the album is next Sunday. It's an afternoon gig in the Barras in Clonakilty. It's 4 o'clock.
1: Love an afternoon gig.
0: Yeah. And the family can, you know, the kids can be there and stuff.
1: Yes,
0: and
1: don't have
0: kids.
1: To get babysitters.
0: No.
1: You can go.
0: Yeah. And so that's, you know, it's a deliberate afternoon show. It's the bank holiday weekend. And so everybody is welcome, families, you know, kids. It's going to be good. It's a kind of more of a celebration. And it's almost a thank you to the lads that contributed to the album as well.
1: Lovely. Fabulous. Yeah. Any other shows besides DeBarra's next Sunday?
0: I'm doing the Galway Arts Festival. Galway Folk Festival, on the Sunday after, then on the 7th. And then I'm doing a lovely support slot with David Garrity in Connolly's and Lepp.
1: Fab.
0: And then we have something in the pipeline for Skibbereen Arts Festival, but that hasn't been announced yet. So,
1: if people want to keep up to date when that announcement comes out, where can they do that?
0: In alandanieltobin.com. It's all there for both music and live shows.
1: Amazing.
0: Yeah.
1: I think it's the same Instagram handle as well, Alan.
0: That's right. Yeah.
1: People can go follow you, get up to date. There is another announcement yet to come from Alan, and as well as those couple of shows next Sunday in DeBarra's at 4. And if you happen to be up in Galway, go check that out. And of course, buy your tickets for Connolly's of Lepp. We are going to close out tonight's chat with another song, Alan. What are you going to play for us?
0: I'm going to play the second track off the album. It's simply called Love, and it's about my youngest is 6 now, so there's no more babies in our house. So it's almost looking back. This song was inspired by sitting in the car at a car park and watching a dad sit into his car and then quickly jump out of his car, go to the back seat, lift out his child and smelling its butt. And I realized I will never be doing that again. So these are little snippets of things that we won't get to experience again. Well, unless I have grandchildren, hopefully, but for the time being anyway. So this is called Love.

0: Alan Daniel Tobin there with Love, one of the tracks off his brand new album, Mountain Common. And if you want to join him in officially launching it, head over to Dabara's May 31st, next Sunday, 4 p.m. and join the crew in celebrating this beautiful, beautiful album. Alan, thank you so much for coming tonight. Such a pleasure catching up with you, and congratulations on the album.
1: Thank you so much.
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8: Hello and welcome back. You are indeed listening to Red FM, and this is Green on Red with Mags Blackburn. And we have had a jam-packed show already. We had Alan Daniel Tobin in studio performing tracks from his new album, Mountain Common. And I am now joined on the line by Axel Knox, who you just heard his new single. It's called Set You Free. It's coming out next week on June 5th. Axel, thank you so much for joining us here on Green on Red.
9: Hey, Mike, thanks so much for having me. I really appreciate it.
8: It is an incredible story because you have found some incredible success in recent times, but I understand that it has taken a while to get here. Tell us a little bit about the story of Axel Knox.
9: Yeah, it's taken too long, to be honest. If it go about 10 years, Mike, it's probably a bit more when I got into it quite seriously about 10 years ago, basically. I sort of gave up my job and got a manager, I got a studio, and just sort of went from there, really, just thinking it would probably happen a year or two into it. And unfortunately, here we are a decade later, and it's finally happened, thank God.
8: But it has happened indeed. You have just signed to Steve Aoki's Dim Mac Records as part of Warner Music Group America. That is a mouthful. That is a lot. There are some big names in that sentence. How does it feel?
9: I have to say, I love hearing it. I love when you say it back to me there. It sounds perfect. Yeah, it's incredible. Look, I mean, Dear Max, Steve Aoki, obviously, is one of the biggest DJs in the world. He's been an incredible influence on my career going forward. The brand as well with Dear Max, it's a global brand, such a big fan base. And to be a part of it, look, it's truly an honour and something that I'm happy as I am. I'm also really eager now to push on and capitalise from this also as well, you know.
8: I bet. How did it come about? Is it because of this single, or is this just the first single after the deal?
9: No, we've actually sort of worked with them a little bit in the past, not on the main label, just sort of on another track. So they've been really receptive. They've always been sort of looking for music and seeing how I'm getting on. Mm-hmm. And then we had this one done, Set You Free, and I just felt it was ideal for them and ideal for that American market as well, you know.
8: Yep.
9: So I just got it straight over, and Ryan Priority did the head A&R straight away. I think he was back within a couple of hours. He's like, yeah, love it, we'll take it.
8: Always a great sign when they come back that quickly.
9: It's a great sign when they come back at all, to be honest, you know. I've been sitting here a lot of times and not seeing that back. So look, to have them come back so quick was great. And look, just to have it coming out prime time in the middle of the summer as well, it just couldn't be any better, you know.
8: Yeah, those 10 years weren't wasted. If you've been working with Steve Aoki over the past decade, you have been putting in the groundwork to get you to this point.
9: Most definitely. Yeah, look, a lot of it is just about resilience. I mean, look, I believe anyone can sort of do it. It's you know, you think it's so hard, but, like, everyone that has done and everyone that you look up to and you idolise was all in this situation once where you have nothing. Like, nothing's going to be given to you. But, look, if you're willing to work hard, keep consistent, keep going, that's how anyone has ever done it. And that's how we've done it, so...
8: Absolutely. And so the new single, Set You Free, is coming out next week. What's next for you, Axel?
9: I think it's actually the 5th, Mike, so it'll be Friday week.
8: Excuse me, June not the 5th. Not next week, the week after. I'm ahead of myself.
9: I think I'm right. You could be right. I think I'm right. I'm
8: no,
9: the same.
8: You are.
9: I'm
8: you are. Yeah, it's been a long May.
9: Yeah, big time. Yeah, no, look, we're so excited to get it out. You know, we have a lot of, we're doing a lot of great promo, especially thanks to yourself as well. I'd like to also say that, you know, always supporting Irish artists, always pushing Irish artists. That's how we really break through. And yeah, so a massive thank you to yourself and to anyone that's in Ireland really pushing Irish music, because it's so important. You know, we can't do it on our own, and it's also great to see on your behalf and people like you as well, Max.
8: Ah, thank you. But I couldn't do it without something to play. So thank you. Tell us the inspiration behind Set You Free, because you wrote the lyrics, you wrote everything. How does it come together for you?
9: It was actually the first song I'd ever wrote, believe it or not. I produced a lot of music, but I would usually get vocalists in and let them sing the song, sort of do whatever they want. But with this one, we had a bit at the start of the year, we had a lot of vocalists fall out, 4 or 5 vocalists were supposed to be doing music. They ended up, you know, sort of ghosting us and not coming back. And I said, you know what, I'm just going to actually write this one myself.
8: Yeah,
9: and get a really good vocalist to do it. And yeah, it was just quite a sort of raidy 90s old school vibe off it, which I love. Yeah. That's the music I was sort of brought up on. So it's to sort of take that iconic rave 90s sound, but do it in a really new way, a really commercial new way that can translate. And yeah, I think I've definitely achieved it, and I hope people see that as well.
8: I love that you went into that descriptor, because that's my next question for you, is how would you describe the music that you are creating? What influences are you using?
9: Yeah, look, I'm really open, to be honest. I mean, definitely, obviously, the 90s. Look, and that's not just being nostalgic. I don't think you can beat that type of music. There is obviously some nostalgia to it, but it's a real feel-good, soulful type of music, and something that's always resonated with me. So that would always be something that I would try and take into my productions going forward, and something I always will, I think, as well.
8: Amazing. And what is your social media so that people can keep up to date about what's happening? Because like you said, this is coming out in prime time summer. And you know what everyone likes to do during the summer. We do like to go to a party and we do like to dance. So we're...
9: Do.
8: I
9: that
8: do understand.
9: Something else I always like to do, Mike. I'll give you that much, definitely.
8: So I am anticipating that you are going to be playing everywhere and people should be up to date where that's happening. Mm. Where can they do that?
9: Everything is Axel Knox Official. So, you know, Instagram, TikTok, all that type of social media stuff, all Axel Knox Official. So, yeah, anything. There'll be a lot of sort of gigs now coming off the back of this. We're working on that behind the scenes. We just sort of want to get this out and really sort of prioritise the release. But after the release, then there'll be plenty of gigs and stuff, and that would definitely be the best place to get all the latest news. Yeah.
8: You have your own studio in Clondalkin. What's the name of it?
9: Yeah, it's actually in Glasnevin, just out by Finglas there. It's myself, my manager, set this up about 10 years ago. There's not actually a name on it. I might actually christen it. If you have any good ideas for it, throw them out, mate. I'll nail it on the door. You're going to have the responsibility for it if you want.
8: It's your baby. I wouldn't dream of it. But I was going to give it a shout out if anyone wanted to reach out to you.
9: Because... I like them just to stay away from you. They can just prefer just to stay anonymous there. You know, do me your own thing.
8: Absolutely. Axel, this is such a huge moment, especially in the production, and Irish producers at the moment are really just on that international stage and getting kind of accolades. And it's incredible to be able to feature one of them on tonight's show. So thank you for taking the time.
9: Yeah, and I really, as I said, Mags, I really appreciate you also taking the time, because without people like you, we wouldn't be getting to get the breakthrough the way we want. So thank you again.
8: Congratulations on signing. That is Axel Knox. We just heard his new single, Set You Free, and I think we're going to be hearing a little bit more from him in the wee while. So do go follow him. Coming up next, I have Bleach 923 with Ceiling.
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described as a joyous squall. That is Dublin four-piece Bleach 9 to 3. They have just released their self-titled EP, came out last week, and that is the latest single off of it called No Surprise. We also had previous singles Jackie and Ceiling. These guys have been on the lips of tastemakers across the board in Ireland and the UK, and they have a huge list of shows coming up across 2026. And if you want to see them, you can. If you're heading to Electric Picnic, you're lucky. They're playing on the 30th of August. They also have dates in Dublin's Academy December 16th and Cork's Cypress Avenue, our own Cork, down here on December 17th. They're going to be playing. If you can't wait till then, they're going to be supporting Wonder Horse in Cork City Hall in August. I think it's August 26th, their support for that. These guys are buzzy. I know I use that a lot, but these guys are seriously, seriously buzzy, bringing in shared experiences from addiction. Two of the members having met in AA and bringing that vulnerability to the EP and their sound. Brilliant, brilliant stuff. Hope you really enjoyed that introduction to them. This is Green on Red with Mags Blackburn. Between here and 9 o'clock, I have new music from Jordan O'Keefe, Barry J. Walsh, Connor Miley. But first, this is Grainne Duffy with What Am I Supposed to Do?

0: Made a name for himself on Britain's Got Talent. That is Jordan O'Keefe and his latest single, If You Know. And after that episode on Britain's Got Talent, you know, he jammed with Ed Sheeran and things just got a little crazy. And I know he is now 1,000 days sober and excited to be back creating music. And he has done it to such open doors. It has been streamed 120,000 times, 800 Shazams, and it has done so well. He launched it in the Pepper Canister Church in Dublin, and there is an album in the works. The voice is stunning. I hope you really enjoyed it, and welcome back to the game, Jordan. We're excited to have you back. This is Green on Red with Mags Blackburn. Coming up next, I have Barry J. Walsh with Star Ride.
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2: 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It just gives you a chance to meet real people who are actually looking for the same thing. And you can't ask for more than that, can you? Go on, take a chance.
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Conor Miley there with Peep Show here on Green on Red with Mags Blackburn. Between here and 9 o'clock, I have new music from Indigo's Ego, Laura Aprasand and Shabsi, so don't go anywhere. But first, Dark Tropics have a brand new track out, and they also have announced an Irish tour. They're going to be playing Collins in Cork on May 28th, the Roisin Dubh in Galway on June 4th, and Whelan's in Dublin on June 12th. And this is the track that is going to kick it all off, and it has a great, great story and a great video to go along with it. It is about a wedding that never happened, a doomed wedding engagement, and I think that's fabulous. And it is so directly quoted in the song and referenced in the video, and like, I think we can all maybe we don't have personal experience of that, but I think we can understand that place where they're coming from. Anyway, this is Dark Tropics with It All Leads Back to You.

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1: I just had a dream. I was inside a sandcastle, looking out its windows at the waves from the sea. I think I need a holiday.

0: Deeper Reasoning, featuring Dara White with their latest single, Mediterranean, here on Green on Red with Max Blackburn. We're here till 10 o'clock bringing you the best in Irish music, so don't go anywhere. Coming up now, delighted to introduce people to Edwina Van Koke, a Limerick artist, and this new single is a follow-up to her debut EP, Feels So Right, which really cemented her on the scene and got people listening and paying attention. She is on to a new chapter, and this is the latest single from her. It's called Here to Stay.
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This is Green on Red here on Red FM. That was Indigo's Ego with Little Wins. Coming up right now, I have brand new music from Mayo artist Laura Ampersand. She has been building her back catalogue over the last wee while, and I believe this new single is the start of her album campaign, something to look forward to throughout the rest of 2026. This new single is called Remember, and it sees her blending chamber pop with lyrical introspection, and I think she's done a fantastic job on it, and I'm looking forward to playing it for you. This is Laura Ampersand with Remember.

I can hear some George Michael in that. That is Shobzy with Silver Line Livin'. And he has had quite a time of it. Over the last 12 months, he has released his debut EP, Own the Night. He has performed in LA and across Europe. He has signed an international publishing deal, and he has done so. That's just the tip of the iceberg. He just recently completed a sold out tour around Ireland, and he just seems a little unstoppable. Just seems people really are loving what he's doing. And like I said, a George Michael reference can't get better than that. And I'm really loving that song. And the song's message is just about really loving who you are and your life and finding that optimism. And I just love that messaging. And on a day like today, when it's been so sunny, it's hard not to be optimistic, isn't it? So I thought that was perfect vibe for tonight's playlist. Coming up next, brand new music from Stop the Lights with Never. Up on-

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What an absolute tune there from Femi. That is his latest single. It's called Noble. Before that, we had Limerick producer Decoy with his latest single, Your Heart. And it is doing so great across social media. And I'm delighted to be able to feature it on tonight's Green on Red. And of course, opening up our 9 o'clock hour, we have Moyo with Just a Man, his latest release. Don't go anywhere. Between here and 10 o'clock, I have new music from Taylor D, Circa Richardson and Wallace Bird. But first, this is Flex Carter, all the way from Waterford, and I believe he's got new music coming out in the next few weeks. So just to get us all warmed up, this is one of his singles off his last EP, and the track is called My Pace.

0: I absolutely love that song. I just get hypnotized by it every time I listen to it. Maybe that's part of it, right? It's an affirmation. That is West Cork's The Cates with their latest single, Between Truths. And it is the second single off their forthcoming debut album, Between Takes, which is coming out this October. Cannot wait to hear the rest of the album. These guys are so, so talented, and I'm just really enjoying what they are creating. This is Green on Red with Mags Blackburn, and we're here till 10 o'clock bringing you the best in Irish music here on Red FM. I have new music from Kano, Leah Rose and Ali Sherlock all before 10 o'clock. But first, this is Screaming Yoga Club with No More Rattle on the Door.
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What? What a track. That is Dubliner Taylor Dean in her latest single, Fake Illusion. It is fantastic. I'm so pleased to be able to play it for you tonight here on Green on Red. Coming up next, Circa Richardson is back with new music and, of course, news of her third album coming out later this year. And if the last two are anything to go by, it's going to be a stonker. This is the latest single. It's called Grenadine.

0: Wallace Bird there with Hold Tight, the latest single and third release from her upcoming new album. This is her eighth studio album. It's called I Can See Your House From Here, and it's coming out on June 5th. And during the week, she just announced a supporting tour for it in September. So starting the 2nd, she's playing the Pavilion in Dunleary. She's playing the Spirit Store in Dundalk on September 3rd, the Grand Social in Dublin on September 9th. She's playing the Brewery Gap in Macroom on September 5th. She's playing DeBarra's here in Clonakilty on the 6th, the White Horse Ballincollig on the 10th, Dolan's Warehouse Limerick on the 11th, and Roisin Dubh Galway on the 12th. And then on the 13th, she's playing Clears in Kilkenny. That's quite a tour. And I love to see a string of shows across Cork. I've seen Wallace before in Cork, so I believe she's a big fan, and it's lovely to see her spending some time around her. Looking forward to it. I'm looking forward to hearing the rest of the album when it comes out June 5th. Go grab your tickets. You're in for a treat with a Wallace Bird show. Coming up next, Mick Flannery featuring Susan O'Neill. Mick Flannery's double album, The House Must Win, came out on Friday, and this is a track from it. It's called The Rebel.
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Galway's Cano there with his latest single, Tom. And I don't know if you were listening to Green on Red last week, but I spoke about my own experience dealing with dementia, which this song is about. And anyone that has gone through that knows that it can be hard and heartbreaking. And I think Cano has found something very special in this track and has dedicated it to his grandfather. You're listening to Green on Red with Max Blackburn. Don't go anywhere. Before I finish tonight's show, I have new music from Amy and Hawk and Ali Sherlock. But coming up right now, this is Leah Rose with Paper Fairies.

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1: In life, you've around 29,000 days. 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

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Up next, Kneecap, Irish Goodbye. Kneecap will be performing at the Marquee. I'll see if I can, you know, make my magic happen and be a performing, supporting act for them. Let's see. But let's enjoy your newest banger of a tune.

0: 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Radio's best, say it with my chest. What's up, lads? It's your man, Kest. Thank you for rocking out with me on this Sunday evening. I'm sure you had an epic, epic day, and I want to hear all about it. 086-8104-106. Olivia Dean's coming up, DJ Snake, and a little bit of Frey Sky, all before 11 o'clock. Don't you go nowhere. 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
1: Quarks, Red FM, Olivia Rodrigo, drop dead. I'm looking for a little bit of a vibe. You know what? Let's throw some new music your way. A little bit of a Codeline. We were only young. I know you will definitely enjoy this track. Here we go.
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0: Red FM, One Republic. I ain't worried. I'm going to take the sentiment, the title. I ain't worried because I got the sunshine. I ain't worried because I got my family. I ain't worried because life is G and Cork beats Claire in the hurling. Guess what? We're going to the final. And we're going to win it. This time we're going to win it. Lads, definitely had a blessed weekend. I'm sure you can tell my voice is a little bit hoarse because there was so much going on. But we keep it rocking and we keep it rolling. Up next for you, MK Clementine Douglas, Come Find Me. 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

Courts, Red FM, Harry Styles, American Girls. Up next, some new music with a bit of a country feel to it. Kacey Musgraves, Dry Spell. Here we go.

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0: Courts, Red FM, Ed Sheeran, Bad Habits, Bukazog's Carlini's. Until next time, we will see you again Saturday, 10 p.m. on the dot. 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
3: 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That text line is very important for lots of different reasons, but particularly on a Friday for Free Food Friday in association with Camille Thai. The most delicious Thai food, if you're lucky enough to win it at lunchtime today, will be delivered by Red Patrollers. I'll tell you all about the food on offer as we go through the morning, but if you've never got involved in Free Food Friday before, do so this morning. Text who you are and where you're working to 0868 104 106. The raise in May is the headline in the Sun today. The mini heat wave that could hit Ireland over the weekend and into early next week. They're mad. They're absolutely mad. The Sun suggesting we could get a sizzling high of 28 degrees. Maybe they'll have the last laugh. I don't know. We'll have to wait and see. I mean, if you look at the last time we had even anything close to a hint of 28 or 29 degrees, was back in 1997 in Kerry, when a record in May of 1997, the temperature rose to 28.4 degrees. Will we get anywhere near that? Will we beat it? I don't know. We'll ask Carlo whether in a few minutes' time. More issues in the court regarding controlling partners, coercive control. And this is another one right off the scale. You see so many similarities to individuals like this and the way that they behave. Putting a tracker on his wife's phone, recording conversations, ordering her to stay at home, treating her like a chattel, as if she was his possession. There's a cop called David Reynolds, a 45-year-old. Incidentally, he faces dismissal from the Garda Síochána. He's suspended at the moment since January. He's getting work on a construction site, apparently. But they go into quite a lot of detail in this morning's Mail with the way that he treated his wife, Ashley Masterson. And in fairness to her, she's a brave woman, named and photographed in the papers this morning. Do these cases, the more and more we see of these cases in the court, you would think that it should help in reducing the amount of people who become victims to partners like him. They're separated now and sentencing is adjourned till October, but they talk about him, also like being a Garda, he would call the Gardaí to carry out unnecessary welfare checks on her. And he'd tell the Gardaí that he was the person who earned all of the money, but his wife had no problem spending all of the money. All sorts of stuff like that. And you've seen the red tops this morning with the Sun leading Enoch Outblow. Well, that's the headline. You have to kind of take a closer look at it to see that after 650 days in prison and multiple court dates,